0: is very country.
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2: Check out Snack and Scribble at the Morton James Public Library in Nebraska City Wednesday, July 29th from 10 to 10:30 in the morning. 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
4: An extreme heat warning continues until 10 p.m. tomorrow night. Lows dip down to about 78 tonight under partly cloudy skies. Winds out of the south, 8 to 15 miles per hour. Mainly sunny skies tomorrow. High temperatures reach up to 98. Partly cloudy skies tomorrow night. Lows dip down to about 75. Dry and turning cooler Tuesday and Wednesday with highs in the upper 80s. I'm weatherology meteorologist Laura Lockwood on News Channel Nebraska. Currently, it's 95 degrees.
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Just poor people, that's all we were, trying to make a living out of Blacklander. But we'd get together in a family circle singing loud. 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
1: An extreme heat warning continues until 10 p.m. tomorrow night. Lows dip down to about 78 tonight under partly cloudy skies. Winds out of the south, 8 to 15 miles per hour. Mainly sunny skies tomorrow. High temperatures reach up to 98. Partly cloudy skies tomorrow night. Lows dip down to about 75. Dry and turning cooler Tuesday and Wednesday with highs in the upper 80s. I'm weatherology meteorologist Laura Lockwood on News Channel Nebraska. Currently 93.
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2: News. I'm Carmen Roberts. The manhunt's over. German authorities say that they shot and killed the alleged terrorist van driver today who rammed a van into a Pride event in Berlin, killing one person and injuring 29. That suspect is 21-year-old German, is believed to have been radicalized by Islamic extremists. The U.S. and Iran paused attacks for a second night after nearly 2 weeks of strikes.
3: The White House has indicated that a variety of options remain on the table for President Trump as he explores options involving force and diplomacy.
2: And that is Fox's Trey Yingst in Tel Aviv. And Maine's new Democratic candidate for the U.S. Senate, Troy Jackson, says he is ready to win in November. He will take on U.S. Senator Susan Collins in a race that could determine control of the U.S. Senate. 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

0: 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And again, that will be taking place Wednesday, August 5th. 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
5: An extreme heat warning continues until 10 p.m. tomorrow night. Lulz level off around 78 tonight under partly cloudy skies. Winds out of the south, 8 to 15 miles per hour. High temperatures reach up to 98 tomorrow. Lots of sunshine. Lulz around 75 tomorrow night. Partly cloudy skies. Dry and turning cooler Tuesday and Wednesday with highs in the upper 80s. I'm weatherology meteorologist Laura Lockwood on News Channel Nebraska. Currently, it's 91 degrees.
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4: An extreme heat warning continues until 10 p.m. tomorrow night. Lows level off around 78 tonight under partly cloudy skies. Winds out of the south, 8 to 15 miles per hour. High temperatures reach up to 98 tomorrow. Lots of sunshine. Lows around 75 tomorrow night. Partly cloudy skies. Dry and turning cooler Tuesday and Wednesday with highs in the upper 80s. I'm weatherology meteorologist Laura Lockwood on News Channel Nebraska. Currently, it's 91 degrees.
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0: The highways that wind and wander over mountains and valleys and deserts and plains. I guess I've drove about all of them. 'Cause for the past 25 years now, the cab of a truck has been my home. And it'd be kind of hard for me to settle down and not be on the go. Well, I remember the first truck I drove. I was so proud I could hardly wait to get home to show my wife and little boy. And my little boy was so excited like when he saw his first snow. He wasn't old enough to say too many words. He just kept a hollering, "Giddy up, go, Daddy, giddy up, go." So that's what I named the old truck, Giddy Up Go. Things wasn't too bad. Of course, I was gone an awful lot. And then after about 6 years of being in and out, I got home one day and found my wife and little boy gone. And I couldn't find out what happened. Nobody seemed to know. So from that day on, it's just been me and old Giddy Up Go. Oh, I've made a lot of friends at all the truck stops. And some of them would kid me about my little sign. Of course, they knew where I'd got the name. Of course, I told them about that little boy of mine. And how his first word about the truck was, "Giddy up, go." Well, today I was barreling down old 66 when up beside me pulled a brand new diesel rig. Both stacks blowing black coal. And as he pulled around and back in front of me, a big lump came in my throat. And my eyes watered like I had a bad old cold. A little sign on the back of the truck that read, "Giddy up, go." Well, I pushed old Giddy up and stayed right on him till the next truck stop where he'd pulled up. And I waited till he went in and I offered to buy him a cup. Well, we got to talking shop and I said, "How'd you come by the name on your truck, Giddy Up Go?" Well, he said, "I got it from my pop. Dad used to drive a truck. That's what Mom talked about a lot. You see, I lost Mom when I was just past 16. And I lost all track of Pop. Mom said he got the name from me." Well, I shook his hand and told him I had something I wanted him to see. And I took him out to the old truck and brushed off some of the dirt so the name would show. And his eyes got big and bright as he read, "Giddy up, go." Oh, we had a lot of things to talk about, and buddy, I felt like a king. And now we've just pulled back on old 66. And he handled that rig better than any gear jammer that I'd ever seen. Well, now the lines on the highway have got a much brighter glow as we go roaring down the road and me staring at little sign that reads, "Giddy up, go."
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1: News, I'm Roger Stern. Police in Berlin shot and killed a man they say carried out the deadly vehicle attack this weekend at a Pride event. Fox's Rebecca Castor says he was a German citizen with family ties to Lebanon.
2: German officials say all the evidence points to this being an Islamist terrorist attack because the suspect is a known radicalized member in Islamic circles.
1: One person died, 29 suffered injuries. The U.S. has paused attacks on Iran for now in the hopes of reaching an agreement with that nation.
3: The U.S. says for now they do want to give diplomacy some room to breathe. And to that point, Iran and Oman held talks in Tehran over the past couple of days.
1: Fox's Madeline Rivera, but there's another flashpoint. Houthi rebels have attacked Saudi Arabian oil facilities in the Red Sea. 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
4: An extreme heat warning continues until 10 p.m. tomorrow night. Lows level off around 78 tonight under partly cloudy skies. Winds out of the south, 8 to 15 miles per hour. High temperatures reach up to 98 tomorrow. Lots of sunshine. Lows around 75 tomorrow night. Partly cloudy skies. Dry and turning cooler Tuesday and Wednesday with highs in the upper 80s. I'm weatherology meteorologist Laura Lockwood on News Channel Nebraska. Right now, it's 89 degrees.
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Oh, and we all wondered if she would. 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
1: An extreme heat warning continues until 10 p.m. tomorrow night. Lows level off around 78 tonight under partly cloudy skies. Winds out of the south, 8 to 15 miles per hour. High temperatures reach up to 98 tomorrow. Lots of sunshine. Lows around 75 tomorrow night. Partly cloudy skies. Dry and turning cooler Tuesday and Wednesday with highs in the upper 80s. I'm weatherology meteorologist Laura Lockwood on News Channel Nebraska. Right now, it's 87 degrees.
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1: Fox News, I'm Ted Linder. Berlin police have shot and killed the man they say was behind a deadly vehicle attack at a Pride event this weekend.
2: German officials say all the evidence points to this being an Islamist terrorist attack because the suspect is a known radicalized member in Islamic circles.
1: Fox's Rebecca Castor saying this appears to be an Islamic terrorist attack. One person died. 29 others were hurt. Tropical storm Genevieve has strengthened into a Category 4 hurricane in the Pacific Ocean southwest of Mexico, but Genevieve expected to stay well out to sea. Hurricane Fausto is headed towards Hawaii, but may weaken to a tropical storm before that. It's currently a Category 2. And a massive wildfire in France forcing a new wave of evacuations, bringing the total to a staggering 220,000. Neighboring Spain also battling dangerous wildfires with evacuations underway along its eastern coast. One person's died in those fires so far. 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

0: The Morton James Public Library here in Nebraska City hosts the Lego Club on the first and third Monday of each month. 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
3: An extreme heat warning continues until 10 p.m. tomorrow night. Lows level off around 78 tonight under partly cloudy skies. Winds out of the south, 8 to 15 miles per hour. High temperatures reach up to 98 tomorrow. Lots of sunshine. Lows around 75 tomorrow night. Partly cloudy skies. Dry and turning cooler Tuesday and Wednesday with highs in the upper 80s. I'm weatherology meteorologist Laura Lockwood on News Channel Nebraska. Right now, it's 87 degrees.
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4: On a warm summer's evening, on a train bound for nowhere, I met up with a gambler. We were both too tired to sleep, so we took turns of staring out the window at the darkness. The boredom overtook us.

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3: An extreme heat warning continues until 10 p.m. tomorrow night. Lows level off around 78 tonight under partly cloudy skies. Winds out of the south, 8 to 15 miles per hour. High temperatures reach up to 98 tomorrow. Lots of sunshine. Lows are on 75 tomorrow night. Partly cloudy skies. Dry and turning cooler Tuesday and Wednesday with highs in the upper 80s. I'm weatherology meteorologist Laura Lockwood on News Channel Nebraska. Right now, it's 86 degrees.
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4: Well, I had 2 weeks vacation coming, so I thought I'd drive down to Florida, spend some time with an old friend, date a few girls, make a few parties, and just kind of live it up again. So I packed up my car, and then I called my mom in Tennessee and told her what I planned to do. She said, "Son, are you coming by?" And I said, "Mom, I'm really pushed for time, but I'll see you in a week or two." And I was driving through this little town in Georgia when I remembered today's Mama's birthday. Well, I thought I'll just stop and wire some flowers. Shouldn't take too long. Then I'll be on my way. So I walked in the flower shop, and the first thing I saw was this little boy with his eyes full of tears. I said, "What's wrong, son?" He said, "Mama loves roses, and today's her birthday, and I haven't seen her in almost

He said, I live with Grandma now, but I promised Mama some roses, cause I talk to her all the time. I wanted to give her 5, cause that's how old I am. But the lady said I couldn't buy them with just a dime. Well, the little fella's story kind of touched my heart, so I told the lady to give him what he wanted and charge it to me. Then I told her I needed to wire 12 roses to my mama up in Chapel Hill, Tennessee. I looked around and the little boy was gone. But all of a sudden the door flew open and he come running back in. He said, Mister, I forgot to thank you for the roses. He smiled and shook my hand and ran back out again. Well, I started on out of town, and I was feeling real proud of myself for thinking of my mama and really caring. When I looked out the window and I saw that same little boy kneeling by a grave in an old cemetery, I stopped my car and walked over to where the little boy was kneeling down. And he smiled up at me and said, this is where my mama stays. She says she sure does thank you for these pretty roses. Well, that's when I had to walk away. And I drove straight back to that flower shop and I said, lady, have you sent those flowers to Tennessee? She said, no, not yet. I said, well, never mind. I'll just take them back with me.

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5: 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I'm Sue Guzman. Multiple people shot at the Bite of Seattle in Seattle Center near the iconic space.

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6: An extreme heat warning continues until 10 p.m. tomorrow night. Lulz of Aloft around 78 tonight under partly cloudy skies. Winds out of the south, 8 to 15 miles per hour. High temperatures reach up to 98 tomorrow. Lots of sunshine. Lulz around 75 tomorrow night. Partly cloudy skies. Dry and turning cooler Tuesday and Wednesday with highs in the upper 80s. I'm weatherology meteorologist Laura Lockwood on News Channel Nebraska. Right now, it's 86 degrees.
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8: An extreme heat warning continues until 10 p.m. tomorrow night. Lulz Oveloff around 78 tonight under partly cloudy skies. Winds out of the south, 8 to 15 miles per hour. High temperatures reach up to 98 tomorrow. Lots of sunshine. Lulz around 75 tomorrow night. Partly cloudy skies. Dry and turning cooler Tuesday and Wednesday with highs in the upper 80s. I'm weatherology meteorologist Laura Lockwood on News Channel Nebraska. Currently 85.
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5: News, I'm Ted Lindner. Berlin police have shot and killed a man they say was behind a deadly vehicle attack at a Pride event this weekend.
6: German officials say all the evidence points to this being an Islamist terrorist attack because the suspect is a known radicalized member in Islamic circles.
5: Fox's Rebecca Castor says this appears to be an Islamic terrorist attack. One person died, 29 others were hurt. Two people have been killed, five others wounded in a shooting Sunday night during a food festival at an events complex near the Space Needle in Seattle. Police are investigating the shooting, urging people to avoid the area just northwest of downtown. The gunfire erupting around 6 p.m. at the Seattle Center during the Bite of Seattle Festival. And Tropical Storm Genevieve has strengthened to a Category 4 hurricane in the Pacific Ocean southwest of Mexico. It's expected to stay well out to sea. Hurricane Fausto headed towards Hawaii, but may weaken to a tropical storm. 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
7: History isn't just in textbooks. 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

0: This Look at Your Community Notebook is thanks to Ambassador Health, your local family-owned leader in post-hospital rehabilitation and long-term care. 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
2: And an extreme heat warning remains in effect. Lows around 79. Overnight, under partly cloudy skies, winds out of the south, 8 to 15 miles per hour. Mainly clear skies, Monday, high temperatures reach up to 99. Partly cloudy skies, Monday night, lows level off around 74. Cooler Tuesday and Wednesday, with highs in the upper 80s. Slight chance for showers Tuesday. I'm weatherology meteorologist Laura Lockwood on News Channel Nebraska. Currently 85.
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2: And an extreme heat warning remains in effect. Lows around 79. Overnight, under partly cloudy skies, winds out of the south, 8 to 15 miles per hour. Mainly clear skies, Monday, high temperatures reach up to 99. Partly cloudy skies, Monday night, lows level off around 74. Cooler Tuesday and Wednesday, with highs in the upper 80s. Slight chance for showers Tuesday. I'm weatherology meteorologist Laura Lockwood on News Channel Nebraska. Right now, it's 84 degrees.
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2: Breaker 19, this here's a rubber duck. You got a copy on me, Big Ben? Come on. Yeah, 10-4, Big Ben, for sure, for sure. By golly, it's clean, clear to Flagtown. Come on. Yeah, it's a big 10-4 there, Big Ben. Yeah, we definitely got the front door, good buddy. Mercy sakes alive, looks like we've got us a convoy.
3: It was the dark of the moon on the 6th of June.

0: about 5 miles or so, 10, Roger. Them folks is getting intense up here.
1: By the time we got into Tulsa Town, we had 85 trucks in all. But they's a roadblock up on the Cloverleaf, and them bears was wall to wall. Yeah, them Smokies as thick as bugs on a bumper. They even had a bear in the air. I says, calling all trucks, this here is the duck. We about

0: Pigpen. Negatory, Pigpen. You're still too close. Yeah, them hulk is starting to close up my sinuses. Mercy's sake, you better back off another 10.
1: Well, we rolled up Interstate 44 like a rocket sled on rails. We tore up all of our swindle sheets and left them setting on the scales. By the time we hit that shy town, them bears was getting smart. They'd brought up some reinforcements from the Illinois National Guard. There's armored cars and tanks and jeeps and rigs of every size. Yeah, them chicken coops was full of bears and choppers filled the skies. Well, we shot the line, we went for broke with 1,000 screaming trucks and 11 long-haired friends of Jesus in a chartreuse microbus.
0: Yeah, rubber duck to Sodbuster. Come on there, yeah. 10-4, Sodbuster. Listen, you want to put that microbus in behind that suicide jockey? Yeah, he's hauling dynamite and he needs all the help he can get.
1: Well, we laid a strip for the Jersey Shore and prepared to cross the line. I could see the bridge was lined with bears, but it didn't have a doggone dime. I says, Pigpen, this here's a rubber duck. We just ain't a gonna pay no toll. So we crashed the gate doing 98. I says, let them truckers

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2: News. I'm Sue Guzman. A deadly shooting at a Seattle food festival. Two people confirmed dead, five wounded, including a two-year-old child. The gunfire breaking out at the event near the iconic Space Needle Sunday night, and at least one person is in custody, according to the mayor. After almost 2 weeks of U.S. strikes against Iran, the attacks have ended for now. Israeli Prime Minister Netanyahu telling Fox what he believes needs to happen to end the conflict altogether.
3: When this regime is either toppled or it's sufficiently weakened that it knows it has to end its nuclear program.

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2: And an extreme heat warning remains in effect. Lows around 79. Overnight, under partly cloudy skies, winds out of the south, 8 to 15 miles per hour. Mainly clear skies, Monday, high temperatures reach up to 99. Partly cloudy skies, Monday night, lows level off around 74. Cooler Tuesday and Wednesday, with highs in the upper 80s. Slight chance for showers Tuesday. I'm weatherology meteorologist Laura Lockwood on News Channel Nebraska. Right now, it's 84 degrees.
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2: And an extreme heat warning remains in effect. Lows around 79. Overnight, under partly cloudy skies, winds out of the south, 8 to 15 miles per hour. Mainly clear skies, Monday, high temperatures reach up to 99. Partly cloudy skies, Monday night, lows level off around 74. Cooler Tuesday and Wednesday, with highs in the upper 80s. Slight chance for showers Tuesday. I'm weatherology meteorologist Laura Lockwood on News Channel Nebraska. Currently, it's 83 degrees.
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3: News. I'm Ted Linder. A shooting at a Seattle food festival near the iconic Space Needle on Sunday night has left at least three people dead and four injured. Gunfire breaking out around 6 p.m. at the tail end of the festival, sending people fleeing for their lives. The injured includes a two-year-old boy. At least one suspect is in custody this morning, according to the mayor, and one suspect is reportedly still on the loose. Berlin.

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3: And an extreme heat warning remains in effect. Lows around 79. Overnight, under partly cloudy skies, winds out of the south, 8 to 15 miles per hour. Mainly clear skies, Monday, high temperatures reach up to 99. Partly cloudy skies, Monday night, lows level off around 74. Cooler Tuesday and Wednesday, with highs in the upper 80s. Slight chance for showers Tuesday. I'm weatherology meteorologist Laura Lockwood on News Channel Nebraska. Currently, it's 83 degrees.
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2: And an extreme heat warning remains in effect. Lows around 79. Overnight, under partly cloudy skies, winds out of the south, 8 to 15 miles per hour. Mainly clear skies, Monday, high temperatures reach up to 99. Partly cloudy skies, Monday night, lows level off around 74. Cooler Tuesday and Wednesday, with highs in the upper 80s. Slight chance for showers Tuesday. I'm weatherology meteorologist Laura Lockwood on News Channel Nebraska. Right now, 82.
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0: 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Jewel Rogers, the Nebraska State Poet, will perform works on resilience, emotional intelligence, and community at the Morton James Public Library Thursday, August 6th at 7 o'clock. Rogers will even share techniques on how to bring emotion into your readings. 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
3: Weather. And an extreme heat warning remains in effect. Lows around 79. Overnight, under partly cloudy skies, winds out of the south, 8 to 15 miles per hour. Mainly clear skies, Monday, high temperatures reach up to 99. Partly cloudy skies, Monday night, lows level off around 74. Cooler Tuesday and Wednesday, with highs in the upper 80s. Slight chance for showers Tuesday. I'm weatherology meteorologist Laura Lockwood on News Channel Nebraska. Right now, 82.
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2: And an extreme heat warning remains in effect. Lows around 79. Overnight, under partly cloudy skies, winds out of the south, 8 to 15 miles per hour. Mainly clear skies, Monday, high temperatures reach up to 99. Partly cloudy skies, Monday night, lows level off around 74. Cooler Tuesday and Wednesday, with highs in the upper 80s. Slight chance for showers Tuesday. I'm weatherology meteorologist Laura Lockwood on News Channel Nebraska. Right now, 82.
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2: Fox News, I'm Ted Linder. A shooting between two individuals has left multiple victims injured and three dead at the Bite of Seattle Food Festival Sunday night. Seattle Assistant Chief of Special Ops Tyrone Davis holding a press briefing to share an update.
3: Right now we believe that we have no outstanding threat to the community. We do have one suspect that is being interviewed. We've recovered two guns. It's one thing to note, one of the four victims that was taken to the hospital was a toddler.
2: Mayor K.D. Wilson shared the first responsibilities of supporting the grieving families and caring for the injured. A powerful heat dome anchored over the central U.S. placed nearly 100 million Americans under heat alerts. Temperatures surging past 100 degrees from Texas to the Dakotas. Affected areas spanning from the Mississippi River west into the plains, Rockies, and Midwest, with extreme heat risks stretching into parts of the Great Lakes. 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
4: Stay on top of the latest forecast with America's Weather Team in the palm of your hands.
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Back a few months ago, I was headlining a great big nightclub. And he put me up a couple of days early. I came in a couple of days early, and they put me up at what they call the Star Suite. Now, here I am, headliner in one of the biggest nightclubs in the country, and I wake up at 8 o'clock in the morning in this Star Suite, all by myself. Yeah, that's what I said. Aw. But I did what I've always done, man, to cheer myself up. I picked up my guitar, I sat down, I wrote me a little song. Now, this is how it feels to be alone at the top of the hill and trying to figure out why.

0: 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What are we doing? We're doing the best that we can. Give yourself a hand.
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6: News Channel Nebraska AccuWeather.
7: And an extreme heat warning remains in effect. Lots of sunshine today with highs around 99. Southerly winds 5 to 10 miles per hour. Lows dip down to about 74. Tonight, partly cloudy skies. Slight chance for showers tomorrow. Highs level off around 89. Overcast. Partly cloudy skies Wednesday with highs around 90. 88. Slight chance of thunderstorms Thursday. I'm weatherology meteorologist Laura Lockwood on News Channel Nebraska. Currently 81.
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5: News Channel Nebraska AccuWeather.
6: And an extreme heat warning remains in effect. Lots of sunshine today with highs around 99. Southerly winds 5 to 10 miles per hour. Lows dip down to about 74. Tonight, partly cloudy skies. Slight chance for showers tomorrow. Highs level off around 89. Overcast. Partly cloudy skies Wednesday with highs around 90. 88, slight chance of thunderstorms Thursday. I'm weatherology meteorologist Laura Lockwood on News Channel Nebraska. Currently 81.
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1: News. I'm Sue Gussman. Three people are dead, four wounded in a shooting at a Seattle food festival. Assistant Chief of Special Operations Tyrone Davis.
2: Officers responded and addressed one of the shooters. That person gave up and was taken into custody. There was another person that we believe that was also involved that fled the scene, and officers began an active search for that person.
1: 2-year-old child among the injured. For the second night in a row, the United States has not launched attacks against Iran. Israeli Prime Minister Benjamin Netanyahu telling Fox what he believes needs to happen to end the conflict.
3: When this regime is either toppled or it's sufficiently weakened that it knows it has to end its nuclear program and has to change its course. That's really what President Trump is trying to achieve, and I back his fully.
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0: 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And again, that will be taking place Wednesday, August 5th. 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
1: And an extreme heat warning remains in effect. Lots of sunshine today with highs around 99. Southerly winds 5 to 10 miles per hour. Lows dip down to about 74. Tonight, partly cloudy skies. Slight chance for showers tomorrow. Highs level off around 89. Overcast. Partly cloudy skies Wednesday with highs around 90. 88. Slight chance of thunderstorms Thursday. I'm weatherology meteorologist Laura Lockwood on News Channel Nebraska. Currently 80.
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0: Mark Dorenkamp with Brownfield Ag News Headlines. The U.S. cattle herd grew slightly over the past year, signaling continued slow expansion. The USDA says the total cattle inventory on July 1, 2026 was up slightly from July 1, 2025, including year-over-year increases for beef and milk replacement heifers. The steer herd grew 1%, while bulls above 500 pounds and calves below 500 pounds held steady. More news next on Brownfield.
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6: And an extreme heat warning remains in effect. Lots of sunshine today with highs around 99. Southerly winds 5 to 10 miles per hour. Lows dip down to about 74. Tonight, partly cloudy skies. Slight chance for showers tomorrow. Highs level off around 89. Overcast. Partly cloudy skies Wednesday with highs around 90. 88. Slight chance of thunderstorms Thursday. I'm weatherology meteorologist Laura Lockwood on News Channel Nebraska. Currently 88.
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6: Fox News, I'm CJ Papa. Cops in Seattle believe two people opened fire at each other, killing three people, wounding several others, including a two-year-old child. Seattle Assistant Chief of Special Operations Tyrone Davis.
7: One of the shooters, that person gave up and was taken into custody.
6: Davis says they're actively searching for the other alleged gunman. Seattle Mayor Katie Wilson.
8: Our focus right now is on supporting the victims.
6: Is happening during a food festival. A pause in U.S. strikes inside Iran.
9: The White House is making clear that the military option remains on the table, but officials are giving diplomacy and intense economic pressure time to work. The U.S. naval blockade remains in effect, costing the regime hundreds of millions of dollars per day.
6: That's Fox's Trey Yanks in Tel Aviv. But the Jordanian army says it downed two drones, no casualties or material damage reported. 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
12: From the News Channel Nebraska newsroom, I'm Dan Swanson. Christopher McCulloch, 22, is charged with possession of child sexual abuse material. A $100,000 bond was set in Otto County Court. A Nebraska City Police affidavit says investigators received a report from the Department of Health and Human Services and received permission from the alleged victim's mother to search a minor's cell phone. The affidavit says officers observed messages and found images depicting child sexual abuse material. A search warrant was granted for Snapchat data where conversations, video, and photos were observed. In a separate case, Michael Powell, 26, of Nebraska City, is charged with sexual assault of a child July 4th. A Nebraska City Police affidavit says an examination was conducted after a Brave Bee child advocacy interview of a 10-year-old girl. Some allegations pertain to a time after Powell was evicted from his 5th Street residence. The Fremont County Sheriff's Office is investigating a false swatting call after an assault was called in and a partial shutdown was organized in Sidney, Iowa. The Sheriff's Office says the call came into the Page County Sheriff's Office and the number was linked to Sidney. Officers responded immediately and temporarily locked down a portion of the city as public safety precaution. The sheriff says the phone number is associated with the address, but the people living there do not have the phone and were not associated with the call. The sheriff's office suspects that whoever made the call, the intention was a heavy law enforcement response. The Shenandoah Police Department is leading the investigation into the fraudulent call. More than 500 people gathered at Memorial Stadium on Friday to recognize dozens of Korean War veterans during a statewide ceremony. Governor Jim Pillen, the Nebraska Department of Veterans Affairs Director John Hilgert, and Republic of Korea Consul General in Chicago Sang-Woo Hong recognized 82 of Nebraska's Korean War veterans. The ceremony was part of an initiative launched earlier this year to honor the state's living Korean War veterans. According to the Nebraska

0: The MOPAC Trail Study is nearing completion. A feasibility assessment looking at possible trail connections through two Nebraska Game and Parks properties is expected to be complete later this month. CASGRAM reports that the MOPAC East Lead Connector Subcommittee reviewed a draft of the feasibility assessment during a recent meeting. The study explores potential opportunities to extend the MOPAC East Trail to and through Platte River State Park and Louisville State Recreation Area. CASGRAM reports on a new roundabout planned in Cass County. The roundabout is featured in the state's Transportation Department's 2027 program for the junctions of Highways 34 and 50. The Transportation Department identifies the roundabout as one of its first digital project deliveries. The $3.2 million roundabout is designed to reduce conflict points and improve traffic safety. In his latest legislative column, U.S. House Representative Adrian Smith lists his success and announces plans to visit Nebraskans in August. Smith notes that the House passed a farm bill and Congress has passed disaster relief for wildfires and tax exemptions for adopting children. He offers his support for legislation to allow pharmacists to test and treat for common illnesses and the Save America Act, which passed the House in February. Smith vows to continue to support legislation to protect the integrity of our elections. A dangerous heat warning is in effect until 10 p.m. today. Heat values of 115 are expected. The temperature will be hot on Tuesday as well, but maximum heat indices are forecast to slip 10 to 20 degrees. The river stage is at 8.4 feet. 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
2: And an extreme heat warning remains in effect. Lots of sunshine today with highs around 99. Southerly winds 5 to 10 miles per hour. Lows dip down to about 74. Tonight, partly cloudy skies. Slight chance for showers tomorrow. Highs level off around 89. Overcast. Partly cloudy skies Wednesday with highs around 90. 88. Slight chance of thunderstorms Thursday. I'm weatherology meteorologist Laura Lockwood on News Channel Nebraska. Currently, it's 79 degrees.
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0: 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The Yarn Crafters Club meets on the first Wednesday of each month at the Morton James Public Library in Nebraska City. 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

0: Corn was mixed Friday. Soybeans, cattle, and hogs finished higher. I'm John Perkins with a Brownfield Market Update. When it comes to short stature corn, it all started with Stein. For decades, they've been focused on unique hybrids that deliver top yields. Stein invented short stature corn, then they perfected it. Stein has yield. Soybeans were higher Friday on fund and technical buying. Forecasts into early August for large parts of the region are hot and dry, potentially stressing the crop. They're in some key stages of development. Contracts are down early, but bounce back with a higher moving meal. August beans were up 10.5 at 12.48. September was 9.25 higher at 12.40 and a quarter. August bean meal was up $1.40 at 3.31.30. August soybean oil is down 126 points at 74.33. Corn is narrowly mixed, monitoring development conditions, looking at chances for crop stress in some areas. Demand for feed, fuel, and export use continues to be solid overall. September was up a quarter at 464 and a quarter. December held at 487 and a half. And wheat was lower on profit taking and technical selling as the trade continues to monitor U.S. and world crop weather issues along with Black Sea exports. The major spring wheat crop tour yield was below a year ago, but a little bit larger than expected. September Chicago is down 18 and a quarter at 678. September Kansas City was 14 and a half lower at 745 and a quarter. September Minneapolis wheat was down 15 and three quarters at 714 and a quarter. Live and feeder cattle were higher ahead of the on-feed and inventory numbers, which were out after the close on Friday. August live was up 167 at 227.07. October was 112 higher at 222.50. August feeders were $1.55 higher at 345.32. And hogs were supported by the recent mostly higher trend in wholesale pork. August was up 70 cents at 102.85. October was 12 higher at 89.02. Megan Grebner has your full look at the cash livestock markets coming up after this brief break.
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3: 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For the week, deals were marked at $365 stress, down $12 to $15 from the previous week's weighted average basis. Live deals in the South were up mostly $230, down $7 to $8 from the prior week's weighted averages. Box beef closed lower on light demand for moderate offerings. Choice down $1.63 at $351.24. Select was $204 lower at $346.71. Cash hogs were lower with a light negotiated run. Barrows and gilts at the National Daily Direct were down 277 with a weighted average of 99.37. The Iowa Minnesota was $1.48 lower with a weighted average of $100.73. And the Western Corn Belt was down 220 with a weighted average of $100. Pork values were firm, up 15 cents at 104.63. Bellies were up sharply. And estimated hog slaughter was 393,000 head. I'm Megan Grebner, Brownfield Ag News.
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0: From the News Channel Nebraska Newsroom, I'm Dan Swanson. Christopher McCulloch, 22, is charged with possession of child sexual abuse material. A $100,000 bond was set in Otto County Court. A Nebraska City Police affidavit says investigators received a report from the Department of Health and Human Services and received permission from the alleged victim's mother to search a minor's cell phone. The affidavit says officers observed messages and found images depicting child sexual abuse material. A search warrant was granted for Snapchat data where conversations, video, and photos were observed. In a separate case, Michael Powell, 26, of Nebraska City, is charged with sexual assault of a child July 4th. A Nebraska City Police affidavit says an examination was conducted after a Brave Bee child advocacy interview of a 10-year-old girl. Some allegations pertain to a time after Powell was evicted from his 5th Street residence. The Fremont County Sheriff's Office is investigating a false swatting call after an assault was called in and a partial shutdown was organized in Sidney, Iowa. The Sheriff's Office says the call came into the Page County Sheriff's Office and the number was linked to Sidney. Officers responded immediately and temporarily locked down a portion of the city as public safety precaution. The sheriff says the phone number is associated with the address, but the people living there do not have the phone and were not associated with the call. The sheriff's office suspects that whoever made the call, the intention was a heavy law enforcement response. The Shenandoah Police Department is leading the investigation into the fraudulent call. More than 500 people gathered at Memorial Stadium on Friday to recognize dozens of Korean War veterans during a statewide ceremony. Governor Jim Pillen, the Nebraska Department of Veterans Affairs Director John Hilgert, and Republic of Korea Consul General in Chicago Sang-Woo Hong recognized 82 of Nebraska's Korean War veterans. The ceremony was part of an initiative launched earlier this year to honor the state's living Korean War veterans. According to the Nebraska Department of Veterans Affairs, nearly 1.8 million Americans served in the Korean War, which resulted in more than 36,000 U.S. casualties, including 318 Nebraskans. U.S. Congressman Mike Flood and Congressman Eric Sorensen of Illinois launched the Weather Enterprise Caucus for the 119th Congress. This bipartisan caucus aims to educate members of Congress about all things weather, forecasting, and research, focusing on the economic, societal, and national security value of the U.S. weather enterprise. The MOPAC Trail Study is nearing completion, a feasibility assessment looking at possible trail connections through two Nebraska Game and Parks properties is expected to be complete later this month. CASGRAM reports that the MOPAC East Lead Connector Subcommittee reviewed a draft of the feasibility assessment during a recent meeting. The study explores potential opportunities to extend the MOPAC East Trail to and through Platte River State Park and Louisville State Recreation Area. CASGRAM reports on a new roundabout planned in Cass County. The roundabout is featured in the state's Transportation Department's 2027 program for the junctions of Highways 34 and 50. The Transportation Department identifies the roundabout as one of its first digital project deliveries. The $3.2 million roundabout is designed to reduce conflict points and improve traffic safety. In his latest legislative column, U.S. House Representative Adrian Smith lists his success and announces plans to visit Nebraskans in August. Smith notes that the House passed a farm bill and Congress has passed disaster relief for wildfires and tax exemptions for adopting children. He offers his support for legislation to allow pharmacists to test and treat for common illnesses and the Save America Act, which passed the House in February. Smith vows to continue to support legislation to protect the integrity of our elections. A dangerous heat warning is in effect until 10 p.m. today. Heat values of 115 are expected. The temperature will be hot on Tuesday as well, but maximum heat indices are forecast to slip 10 to 20 degrees. The river stage is at 8.4 feet. 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
1: 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Richard L. Rick Kelly, age 80, of Sterling, Nebraska, passed away Tuesday, July 21st at Bryan West Medical Center in Lincoln. Interment will be at 10 o'clock tomorrow morning at the Sterling Cemetery. Celebration of Life will be held at 11 o'clock Tuesday at St. John Lutheran Church of Sterling. A family prayer service will be at 10:45 Tuesday morning at the church. In lieu of flowers, a memorial has been established to St. John Lutheran Church of Sterling with Tim and Viola Lucas in charge. And arrangements are entrusted to Zinc Fox Funeral Home and Cremation Services of Sterling for Richard L. Rick Kelly. For the full funeralist listings and a complete obituary archive, head to newschannelnebraska.com.
2: And an extreme heat warning remains in effect. Lots of sunshine today with highs around 99. Southerly winds 5 to 10 miles per hour. Lows dip down to about 74. Tonight, partly cloudy skies. Slight chance for showers tomorrow. Highs level off around 89. Overcast. Partly cloudy skies Wednesday with highs around 90. 88, slight chance of thunderstorms Thursday. I'm weatherology meteorologist Laura Lockwood on News Channel Nebraska. Currently, it's 79 degrees.
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5: Ms. Foster, seven people are shot at a food festival in Seattle. Three are dead, four wounded, including a two-year-old boy.
6: There were two people who we believe were shooting at each other.
5: Assistant Police Chief Tyrone Davis says one of them is in custody. It's been three nights of no new airstrikes in Iran.
7: White House officials are making clear the military option remains on the table, but they are looking at different efforts for both diplomatic solutions and other intense economic pressure, giving this time to work. The U.S. naval blockade does remain in effect, costing the regime hundreds of millions of dollars per day. Axios reports that the top U.S. military commander in the Middle East, Admiral Brad Cooper, recommended stopping the bombing campaign around the Strait of Hormuz because it has reached the limit of its effectiveness, according to two sources with knowledge of his position.
5: It's Fox's Trey Yanks. 300,000 people are ordered from their homes because of wildfires in France and Spain. 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
12: From the News Channel Nebraska newsroom, I'm Dan Swanson. Christopher McCulloch, 22, is charged with possession of child sexual abuse material. A $100,000 bond was set in Otto County Court. A Nebraska City Police affidavit says investigators received a report from the Department of Health and Human Services and received permission from the alleged victim's mother to search a minor's cell phone. The affidavit says officers observed messages and found images depicting child sexual abuse material. A search warrant was granted for Snapchat data where conversations, video, and photos were observed. In a separate case, Michael Powell, 26, of Nebraska City, is charged with sexual assault of a child July 4th. A Nebraska City Police affidavit says an examination was conducted after a Brave Bee child advocacy interview of a 10-year-old girl. Some allegations pertain to a time after Powell was evicted from his 5th Street residence. The Fremont County Sheriff's Office is investigating a false swatting call after an assault was called in and a partial shutdown was organized in Sidney, Iowa. The Sheriff's Office says the call came into the Page County Sheriff's Office and the number was linked to Sidney. Officers responded immediately and temporarily locked down a portion of the city as public safety precaution. The sheriff says the phone number is associated with the address, but the people living there do not have the phone and were not associated with the call. The sheriff's office suspects that whoever made the call, the intention was a heavy law enforcement response. The Shenandoah Police Department is leading the investigation into the fraudulent call. More than 500 people gathered at Memorial Stadium on Friday to recognize dozens of Korean War veterans during a statewide ceremony. Governor Jim Pillen, the Nebraska Department of Veterans Affairs Director John Hilgert, and Republic of Korea Consul General in Chicago Sang-Woo Hong recognized 82 of Nebraska's Korean War veterans. The ceremony was part of an initiative launched earlier this year to honor the state's living Korean War veterans. According to the Nebraska Department of Veterans Affairs, nearly 1.8 million Americans served in the Korean War, which resulted in more than 36,000 U.S. casualties, including 318 Nebraskans. U.S. Congressman Mike Flood and Congressman Eric Sorensen of Illinois launched the Weather Enterprise Caucus for the 119th Congress. This bipartisan caucus aims to educate members of Congress about all things weather, forecasting, and research, focusing on the economic, societal, and national security value of the U.S. Weather Enterprise. The MOPAC Trail Study is nearing completion, a feasibility assessment looking at possible trail connections through two Nebraska Game and Parks properties is expected to be complete later this month. Cass Graham

0: The $3.2 million roundabout is designed to reduce conflict points and improve traffic safety. In his latest legislative column, U.S. House Representative Adrian Smith lists his success and announces plans to visit Nebraskans in August. Smith notes that the House passed a farm bill and Congress has passed disaster relief for wildfires and tax exemptions for adopting children. He offers his support for legislation to allow pharmacists to test and treat for common illnesses and the Save America Act, which passed the House in February. Smith vows to continue to support legislation to protect the integrity of our elections. A dangerous heat warning is in effect until 10 p.m. today. Heat values of 115 are expected. The temperature will be hot on Tuesday as well, but maximum heat indices are forecast to slip 10 to 20 degrees. The river stage is at 8.4 feet. From the News Channel, Nebraska Newsroom, I'm Dan Swanson.
1: News Channel, Nebraska AccuWeather.
2: And an extreme heat warning remains in effect. Lots of sunshine today with highs around 99. Southerly winds 5 to 10 miles per hour. Lows dip down to about 74. Tonight, partly cloudy skies. Slight chance for showers tomorrow. Highs level off around 89. Overcast. Partly cloudy skies Wednesday with highs around 90. 88. Slight chance of thunderstorms Thursday. I'm weatherology meteorologist Laura Lockwood on News Channel Nebraska. Currently, it's 79 degrees.
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0: The Morton James Public Library here in Nebraska City hosts the Lego Club on the first and third Monday of each month. 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No membership or registration is required. Just show up at 923 First Corso in Nebraska City and have some fun with Legos. 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

0: I'm Kellen Havikin with the latest ag headlines on Brownfield. The USDA has announced plans to resume live cattle imports from Mexico. Beginning August 24th, the department says it will open the Douglas, Arizona port to cattle trade. Josh Maples, an ag economist with Mississippi State University, says there's still no clear signs of widespread expansion in the cattle herd.
1: Yes, it's an increase. It's the first increase since 2015, which is important. But 3.8 million head is still the second lowest heifer retention number that we've got going back the last 50 years.
0: He says heifers held back for beef cow replacement were up 3% in the cattle on inventory report. Fewer cattle entered U.S. feedlots in June 2026 than last year. It's down 3% on the year. And the first ever cattle vaccine to address Theileriosis is now available through Medgene. And I'm Kellen Havikin for Brownfield.
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0: From the News Channel Nebraska Newsroom, I'm Dan Swanson. Christopher McCulloch, 22, is charged with possession of child sexual abuse material. A $100,000 bond was set in Otoe County Court. A Nebraska City Police affidavit says investigators received a report from the Department of Health and Human Services and received permission from the alleged victim's mother to search a minor's cell phone. The affidavit says officers observed messages and found images depicting child sexual abuse material. A search warrant was granted for Snapchat data where conversations, video, and photos were observed. In a separate case, Michael Powell, 26, of Nebraska City, is charged with sexual assault of a child July 4th. A Nebraska City Police affidavit says an examination was conducted after a Brave Bee child advocacy interview of a 10-year-old girl. Some allegations pertain to a time after Powell was evicted from his 5th Street residence. The Fremont County Sheriff's Office is investigating a false swatting call after an assault was called in and a partial shutdown was organized in Sidney, Iowa. The Sheriff's Office says the call came into the Page County Sheriff's Office and the number was linked to Sidney. Officers responded immediately and temporarily locked down a portion of the city as public safety precaution. The sheriff says the phone number is associated with the address, but the people living there do not have the phone and were not associated with the call. The sheriff's office suspects that whoever made the call, the intention was a heavy law enforcement response. The Shenandoah Police Department is leading the investigation into the fraudulent call. More than 500 people gathered at Memorial Stadium on Friday to recognize dozens of Korean War veterans during a statewide ceremony. Governor Jim Pillen, the Nebraska Department of Veterans Affairs Director John Hilgert, and Republic of Korea Consul General in Chicago Sang-Woo Hong recognized 82 of Nebraska's Korean War veterans. The ceremony was part of an initiative launched earlier this year to honor the state's living Korean War veterans. According to the Nebraska Department of Veterans Affairs, nearly 1.8 million Americans served in the Korean War, which resulted in more than 36,000 U.S. casualties, including 318 Nebraskans. U.S. Congressman Mike Flood and Congressman Eric Sorensen of Illinois launched the Weather Enterprise Caucus for the 119th Congress. This bipartisan caucus aims to educate members of Congress about all things weather, forecasting, and research, focusing on the economic, societal, and national security value of the U.S. Weather Enterprise. The MOPAC Trail Study is nearing completion, a feasibility assessment looking at possible trail connections through two Nebraska Game and Parks properties is expected to be complete later this month. CASGRAM reports that the MOPAC East Lead Connector Subcommittee reviewed a draft of the feasibility assessment during a recent meeting. The study explores potential opportunities to extend the MOPAC East Trail to and through Platte River State Park and Louisville State Recreation Area. CASGRAM reports on a new roundabout planned in Cass County. The roundabout is featured in the state's Transportation Department's 2027 program for the junctions of Highways 34 and 50. The Transportation Department identifies the roundabout as one of its first digital project deliveries. The $3.2 million roundabout is designed to reduce conflict points and improve traffic safety. In his latest legislative column, U.S. House Representative Adrian Smith lists his success and announces plans to visit Nebraskans in August. Smith notes that the House passed a farm bill and Congress has passed disaster relief for wildfires and tax exemptions for adopting children. He offers his support for legislation to allow pharmacists to test and treat for common illnesses and the Save America Act, which passed the House in February. Smith vows to continue to support legislation to protect the integrity of our elections. A dangerous heat warning is in effect until 10 p.m. today. Heat values of 115 are expected. The temperature will be hot on Tuesday as well, but maximum heat indices are forecast to slip 10 to 20 degrees. The river stage is at 8.4 feet. From the News Channel, Nebraska Newsroom, I'm Dan Swanson.
1: 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Richard L. Rick Kelly, age 80, of Sterling, Nebraska, passed away Tuesday, July 21st at Bryan West Medical Center in Lincoln. Interment will be at 10 o'clock tomorrow morning at the Sterling Cemetery. Celebration of life will be held at 11 o'clock Tuesday at St. John Lutheran Church of Sterling. A family prayer service will be at 10:45 Tuesday morning at the church. In lieu of flowers, a memorial has been established to St. John Lutheran Church of Sterling with Tim and Viola Lucas in charge. And arrangements are entrusted to Zinc Fox Funeral Home and Cremation Services of Sterling for Richard L. Rick Kelly. For the full funeral list listings and a complete obituary archive, head to newschannelnebraska.com.
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6: And an extreme heat warning remains in effect. Lots of sunshine today with highs around 99. Southerly winds 5 to 10 miles per hour. Lows dip down to about 74. Tonight, partly cloudy skies. Slight chance for showers tomorrow. Highs level off around 89. Overcast. Partly cloudy skies Wednesday with highs around 90. 88, slight chance of thunderstorms Thursday. I'm weatherology meteorologist Laura Lockwood on News Channel Nebraska. Right now, 78.
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I was on the outskirts of a little southern town, trying to reach my destination before the sun went down. The old CB was blaring away on channel 19 when there came a little boy's voice on the radio line. And he said, "Breaker 19, is anyone there? Come on back, truckers, and talk to Teddy Bear." Well, I keyed the mic and I said, "You got it, Teddy Bear." And the little boy's voice came back on the air. "Appreciate the break. Who we got on that end?" I told him my handle and then he began. "Now, I'm not supposed to bother you fellas out there. Mom says you're busy and for me to stay off there. But you see, I get lonely and it helps to talk. 'Cause that's about all I can do. I'm crippled and I can't walk." I came back and told him to fire up that mic, and I'd talk to him as long as he liked. "This was my dad's radio," the little boy said, "but I guess it's mine and mom's now, 'cause my daddy's dead. Dad had a wreck about a month ago. He was trying to get home in a blinding snow. Mom has to work now to make ends meet, and I'm not much help with my two crippled feet. She says not to worry, that we'll make it all right. But I hear her crying sometimes late at night. You know, there's one thing I want more than anything else to see. Oh, I know you guys are too busy to bother with me. But you see, my dad used to take me for rides when he was home. But I guess it's all over now since my daddy's gone." Not one breaker came on the old CB as that little crippled boy talked with me. I tried hard to swallow a lump that just wouldn't stay down as I thought about my boy back in Greenville town. Dad was going to take Mom and me with him later on this year. Well, I remember him saying, "Someday this old truck will be yours, Teddy Bear. But I know I'll never get to ride an 18-wheeler again. But this old base will keep me in touch with all my trucker friends. Teddy Bear's going to back on out now and leave you alone, 'cause it's about time for Mom to come home. But you give me a shout when you're passing through, and I'll sure be happy to come back to you." Well, I came back and I said, "Before you go, 1010, what's your home 20, little CB friend?" Well, he gave me his address and I didn't once hesitate, 'cause this hot load of freight is just gonna have to wait. I turned that truck around on a dime and headed straight for Jackson Street, 229. And as I rounded the corner, oh, I got one heck of a shock. 18-wheelers were lined up for three city blocks. Well, I guess every driver for miles around had caught Teddy Bear's call. And that little crippled boy was having a ball. For as fast as one driver would carry him in, another would carry him to his truck and take off again. Well, you better believe I took my turn at riding Teddy Bear. And then I carried him back in and put him down in his chair. And buddy, if I never live to see happiness again, I want you to know I saw it that day in the face of that little man. We took up a collection for him before his mama got home, and each driver said goodbye, and then they were all gone. He shook my hand with a mile-long grin and said, "So long, trucker. I'll catch you again." Yeah, I hit that interstate with tears in my eyes. And I turned on the radio and I got another surprise. "Breaker 19," came a voice on the air. "Just one word of thanks from Mama Teddy Bear. We wish each and every one a special prayer for you, 'cause you just made my little boy's dream come true. I'll sign off now before I start to cry. May God ride with you. 10-4. And goodbye."

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2: Fox News, I'm CJ Papa. New development in the war with Iran.
3: According to Ukrainian President Volodymyr Zelensky, this weekend Ukrainian forces struck Iranian vessels that were carrying military cargo between Russia and Iran in the Caspian Sea. Zelensky posted to X saying, "We also achieved very strong results with long-range strikes in the Caspian Sea, including vessels used in military cargo shipments involving Iran, as well as a warship."
2: Fox's Trey Yanks in Tel Aviv. Cops in Seattle say one gunman under arrest, the other.
4: There was another person that we believe that was also involved that fled the scene, and officers began an active search for that person.
2: Seattle Assistant Chief of Special Operations Tyrone Davis, the gunfire killing at least three people during a food festival, four injured. A two-year-old boy as well, officials say, is in the hospital. 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
10: From the News Channel Nebraska newsroom, I'm Dan Swanson. Christopher McCulloch, 22, is charged with possession of child sexual abuse material. A $100,000 bond was set in Otto County Court. A Nebraska City Police affidavit says investigators received a report from the Department of Health and Human Services and received permission from the alleged victim's mother to search a minor's cell phone. The affidavit says officers observed messages and found images depicting child sexual abuse material. A search warrant was granted for Snapchat data where conversations, video, and photos were observed. In a separate case, Michael Powell, 26, of Nebraska City, is charged with sexual assault of a child July 4th. A Nebraska City Police affidavit says an examination was conducted after a Brave Bee child advocacy interview of a 10-year-old girl. Some allegations pertain to a time after Powell was evicted from his 5th Street residence. The Fremont County Sheriff's Office is investigating a false swatting call after an assault was called in and a partial shutdown was organized in Sidney, Iowa. The Sheriff's Office says the call came into the Page County Sheriff's Office and the number was linked to Sidney. Officers responded immediately and temporarily locked down a portion of the city as public safety precaution. The sheriff says the phone number is associated with the address, but the people living there do not have the phone and were not associated with the call. The sheriff's office suspects that whoever made the call, the intention was a heavy law enforcement response. The Shenandoah Police Department is leading the investigation into the fraudulent call. More than 500 people gathered at Memorial Stadium on Friday to recognize dozens of Korean War veterans during a statewide ceremony. Governor Jim Pillen, the Nebraska Department of Veterans Affairs Director John Hilgert, and Republic of Korea Consul General in Chicago Sang-Woo Hong recognized 82 of Nebraska's Korean War veterans. The ceremony was part of an initiative launched earlier this year to honor the state's living Korean War veterans. According to the Nebraska Department of Veterans Affairs, nearly 1.8 million Americans served in the Korean War, which resulted in more than 36,000 U.S. casualties, including 318 Nebraskans. U.S. Congressman Mike Flood and Congressman Eric Sorensen of Illinois launched the Weather Enterprise Caucus for the 119th Congress. This bipartisan caucus aims to educate members of Congress about all things weather, forecasting, and research, focusing on the economic, societal, and national security value of the U.S. Weather Enterprise. The MOPAC Trail Study is nearing completion, a feasibility assessment looking at possible trail connections through two Nebraska Game and Parks properties is expected

0: deliveries. The $3.2 million roundabout is designed to reduce conflict points and improve traffic safety. In his latest legislative column, U.S. House Representative Adrian Smith lists his success and announces plans to visit Nebraskans in August. Smith notes that the House passed a farm bill and Congress has passed disaster relief for wildfires and tax exemptions for adopting children. He offers his support for legislation to allow pharmacists to test and treat for common illnesses and the Save America Act, which passed the House in February. Smith vows to continue to support legislation to protect the integrity of our elections. A dangerous heat warning is in effect until 10 p.m. today. Heat values of 115 are expected. The temperature will be hot on Tuesday as well, but maximum heat indices are forecast to slip 10 to 20 degrees. The river stage is at 8.4 feet. From the News Channel, Nebraska Newsroom, I'm Dan Swanson.
1: News Channel, Nebraska AccuWeather.
2: And an extreme heat warning remains in effect. Mainly sunny skies today with daytime highs approaching 99. Southeast winds 5 to 10 miles per hour. Lows around 74. Tonight, partly cloudy. Cloudy skies expected tomorrow. Slight chance for showers, 89. High of 90 Wednesday under partly cloudy skies, 88 Thursday. Slight chance of thunderstorms. I'm weatherology meteorologist Laura Lockwood on News Channel Nebraska. Right now, 81.
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Darling, I've wasted a lot of years not seeing the real you. But tonight your beauty is shining through. And I never took the time to let you know. So before he takes you away, please let me say.

0: 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The exception is July 2nd. 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

0: That fierce and intense heat wave weather pattern remains firmly ensconced across much of the heartland. Some relief gets underway, favoring Corn Belt locales over the middle and late portions of the week. Good Monday morning, everyone. It's agriculture meteorologist Greg Solier. We're back in with your ag weather today right here on Brownfield Ag News. Another day of widespread triple-digit readings all the way up into parts of the far southern Canadian prairie. The western Dakotas outside and around the Black Hills, 112 and then some over the past couple of days. Triple-digit readings pushing 120 in the desert southwest and even triple-digit readings into the western Corn Belt areas for the next day or so. With critical growth stages in both corn and soybean fields underway. High temperatures as far east as Des Moines pushing 103 later on today. Maybe 105 to 108 across Nebraska and southward into Oklahoma. There'll be some easing of temperatures there with daytime readings today in the upper 80s to mid 90s and upper 90s to low 100s over sections of the central and southwestern Corn Belt. Some increasing dryness concerns. Those reproductive corn and soybean fields. Add that, of course, to the ledger. It is quite a ledger of issues coming into play, not to mention smaller scale, but still intense nonetheless. These clusters of showers and thunderstorms that have played on out over the course of the weekend, yesterday evening time outside of Louisville, and this morning getting their act together over sections of the southern Great Lakes region and mid-Mississippi Valley. They'll be spreading on to the east over the rest of the eastern Corn Belt in scattered to fair coverage, favoring sections of southern Wisconsin, northern Illinois, Michigan, northern Indiana, and Ohio. Wide-ranging rain amounts anticipated. Not much going on in that capped atmosphere as you get out west of the Mississippi for the day today. The monsoon setup is back into play and getting quite robust again later on this afternoon and again tomorrow afternoon in particular, centered on the Nebraska Panhandle, either side of the divide from Wyoming in through Colorado. Those pasture lands and rangelands will appreciate the rainfall, all or nothing in that usual monsoon setup in the western states. In any event, first in a myriad of slow-moving frontal boundaries with slightly cooler, drier air each day will begin to materialize from north to south, but favoring much of the Corn Belt areas. And by the time we get into Thursday and Friday, readings are still at or even a couple degrees above average. Eastern areas still above average into the west, and boy, the heat will continue on, but more focused into the central and southern high plains, into the desert southwest and valleys of California as the monsoon winds on down temporarily. So, apart from that, tropics getting busy in the Pacific, quiet in the Atlantic. Most of the organized wet weather for this week favoring the far eastern and northern Corn Belt early on the week and then the northeast of New England. I'm Greg Solier with your ag weather today.
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0: The southern border is set to reopen. Hello, I'm Kellen Havikin with the latest agribusiness news on Brownfield. Pioneer didn't become the number one corn and soybean seed brand in the U.S. without earning that title, but now they're not finished. They'll keep doing what it takes to stay number one. The USDA has announced plans to resume live cattle imports from Mexico. Beginning August 24th, the department says it will open the Douglas, Arizona port of cattle to trade. Stephen Diebel, president of the Texas and Southwest Cattle Raisers Association and a cow-calf operator, tells Brownfield.
1: The Douglas, Arizona port is right at 350 miles from the latest case. You know, that phase-in approach in that area, I think it's an opportunity where we can continue to safeguard our resources.
0: Shad Sullivan, who raises cattle in Colorado and Texas, says
2: the screwworm issue, the phased border reopening makes me a bit nervous, although I knew it was coming at some point. However, I didn't know when.
0: An ag economist says there's still no clear signs of widespread expansion in the cattle herd. Josh Maples with Mississippi State University says heifers held back for beef cow replacement were up 3% in the cattle inventory report.
3: Yes, it's an increase. It's the first increase since 2015, which is important. But 3.8 million head is still the second lowest heifer retention number that we've got going back the last 50 years.
0: And fewer cattle entered U.S. feedlots in June 2026 than in 2025. Placements were down 3% on the year. An ag meteorologist says he's optimistic that the ongoing drought in the Western Corn Belt could improve over the next several months. Brian Fuchs with the National Drought Mitigation Center says conditions are slowly changing in Western Nebraska, Kansas, and South Dakota.
4: We've seen a pretty good start to the southwestern monsoon season, and that has pumped a lot of moisture up into those regions. The thing is, during the monsoon season, we typically don't see widespread precipitation events. We tend to see these scattered pop-up events.
0: He tells Brownfield.
4: And then also going into a pretty significant anticipated El Nino event, we could start seeing some relief in some of these areas that definitely have been in multi-year drought events and do need quite a bit of help just to start recovery.
0: The first ever cattle vaccine to address Tyleria is now available. Dr. Alan Young, the founder and chief technology officer for Medgene, says it's administered in two doses.
5: We recommend using this in animals prior to infection, and so ideally you would use this in a herd before it shows up or to try and limit it in animals that may be susceptible to infection.
0: And for more on this story, you can visit brownfieldagnews.com. I'm Kellen Havikin for Brownfield.
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9: And an extreme heat warning remains in effect. Mainly sunny skies today with daytime highs approaching 99. Southeast winds 5 to 10 miles per hour. Lows around 74. Tonight, partly cloudy. Cloudy skies expected tomorrow. Slight chance for showers, 89. High of 90 Wednesday under partly cloudy skies. 88 Thursday. Slight chance of thunderstorms. I'm weatherology meteorologist Laura Lockwood on News Channel Nebraska. Right now, 81.
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3: News. I'm Therese Crowley. Oil prices sliding $6 a barrel, with the U.S. and Iran giving diplomacy a chance to breathe with new mediation by Oman.
4: For the past three nights, the United States has halted strikes against Iran. But White House officials are making clear the military option remains on the table, but they are looking at different efforts for both diplomatic solutions and other intense economic pressure, giving this time to work. The U.S. naval blockade does remain in effect, costing the regime hundreds of millions of dollars per day.
3: Fox's Trey Yanks. The Sunday Bite of Seattle Food Festival ends with seven people shot, three dead.
5: Two people who we believe were shooting at each other.
3: One arrested, Seattle Police Tyrone Davis. The search hampered for the other with no security cams weeks after Mayor Wilson ordered them turned off, citing privacy and immigration enforcement. 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
10: From the News Channel Nebraska Newsroom, I'm Dan Swanson. Christopher McCulloch, 22, is charged with possession of child sexual abuse material. A $100,000 bond was set in Otoe County Court. A Nebraska City Police affidavit says investigators received a report from the Department of Health and Human Services and received permission from the alleged victim's mother to search a minor's cell phone. The affidavit says officers observed messages and found images depicting child sexual abuse material. A search warrant was granted for Snapchat data where conversations, video, and photos were observed. In a separate case, Michael Powell, 26, of Nebraska City, is charged with sexual assault of a child July 4th. A Nebraska City Police affidavit says an examination was conducted after a Brave Bee child advocacy interview of a 10-year-old girl. Some allegations pertain to a time after Powell was evicted from his 5th Street residence. The Fremont County Sheriff's Office is investigating a false swatting call after an assault was called in and a partial shutdown was organized in Sidney, Iowa. The Sheriff's Office says the call came into the Page County Sheriff's Office and the number was linked to Sidney. Officers responded immediately and temporarily locked down a portion of the city as public safety precaution. The sheriff says the phone number is associated with the address, but the people living there do not have the phone and were not associated with the call. The sheriff's office suspects that whoever made the call, the intention was a heavy law enforcement response. The Shenandoah Police Department is leading the investigation into the fraudulent call. More than 500 people gathered at Memorial Stadium on Friday to recognize dozens of Korean War veterans during a statewide ceremony. Governor Jim Pillen, the Nebraska Department of Veterans Affairs Director John Hilgert, and Republic of Korea Consul General in Chicago Sang-Woo Hong recognized 82 of Nebraska's Korean War veterans. The ceremony was part of an initiative launched earlier this year to honor the state's living Korean War veterans. According to the Nebraska Department of Veterans Affairs, nearly 1.8 million Americans served in the Korean War, which resulted in more than 36,000 U.S. casualties, including 318 Nebraskans. U.S. Congressman Mike Flood and Congressman Eric Sorensen of Illinois launched the Weather Enterprise Caucus for the 119th Congress. This bipartisan caucus aims to educate members of Congress about all things weather, forecasting, and research, focusing on the economic, societal, and national security value of the U.S. Weather Enterprise. The MOPAC Trail Study is nearing completion, a feasibility assessment looking at possible trail connections through two Nebraska Game and Parks properties is expected to be complete later this month. CASGRAM reports that the MOPAC East Lead Connector Subcommittee reviewed a draft of the feasibility assessment during a recent meeting. The study explores potential opportunities to extend the MOPAC East Trail to and through Platte River State Park and Louisville State Recreation Area. CASGRAM reports on a new roundabout planned in Cass County. The roundabout is featured in the state's Transportation Department's 2027 program for the junctions of Highways 34.

0: to allow pharmacists to test and treat for common illnesses, and the Save America Act, which passed the House in February. Smith vows to continue to support legislation to protect the integrity of our elections. A dangerous heat warning is in effect until 10 p.m. today. Heat values of 115 are expected. The temperature will be hot on Tuesday as well, but maximum heat indices are forecast to slip 10 to 20 degrees. The river stage is at 8.4 feet. From the News Channel, Nebraska Newsroom, I'm Dan Swanson.
1: News Channel, Nebraska AccuWeather.
2: And an extreme heat warning remains in effect. Mainly sunny skies today with daytime highs approaching 99. Southeast winds 5 to 10 miles per hour. Lows around 74. Tonight, partly cloudy. Cloudy skies expected tomorrow. Slight chance for showers, 89. High of 90 Wednesday under partly cloudy skies. 88 Thursday. Slight chance of thunderstorms. I'm weatherology meteorologist Laura Lockwood on News Channel Nebraska. Right now, 81.
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1: Temporary pause in the wars, and the markets reacted to the downside. You're listening to the American Ag Network. Good morning. I'm Susan Littlefield. So that conflict between U.S. and Iran has taken a temporary pause over the weekend. Both sides have stopped attacks, and diplomatic contacts have been engaging in some form of talks. No official ceasefire in place, and the outlook for continuous strikes could happen again anytime soon. The Trump administration is pressuring Mexico to adopt similar tariffs in the U.S. in regards to steel and aluminum restrictions on Chinese markets. The move is intended to prevent Chinese metals from being rerouted through Mexico to avoid tariffs in the U.S. Zelensky and President Trump are scheduled to meet on Tuesday. Exact details of the purpose of the meeting at hand is hard to find. And finally, rains are expected to increase in the Western Corn Belt later this week, a good relief to the heat stress on the crops. This is the American Ag Network. It's time again for the Nebraska Corn Minute. I'm Susan Littlefield. Matt Sullivan, who represents the 2nd District on the Nebraska Corn Board, just returned this last week from Washington, D.C., from the NCGA's Corn Congress.
2: Over 400 growers show up in D.C. and come in, and, you know, and of those, 127 are, you know, voting delegates to make policy changes to the policy book for national corn on items that we feel are important and, you know, need addressed as soon as possible.
1: So what are some of the maybe key things that you guys had conversations about?
2: Probably the biggest things were, there was a report that came out that Maritime was looking at alternative fuels. One of those alternative fuels was ammonia. Well, obviously, we would be against any alternative fuel for marine other than ethanol, which is a viable option. So obviously, we took a stance against that as one of the resolutions.
1: That is Matt Sullivan, and this is a Nebraska Corn Minute. September corn opens 12 and a quarter lower, 452. December, 474, down 13. August beans, 1217 and a half, down 30 and a half. And November, down 32 and a quarter, 1221 and a quarter. Soybean meal for August, 324.20, down 710. Oil August, 73.13, down 120. Chicago wheat September, 674 and three quarters, down 3 1/4. December, 691, down 4 1/2. Kansas City September, 741 and three quarters, down 3 1/2. And December, 757 and three quarters, down 3 3/4. Minneapolis, September, 708, down 5. December, down 5 at 732. August live cattle, 223.22, down 385. October, down 505, 217.45. August feeders, 337.27, 805 lower, as September's down 910, 332.35. August lean hogs, 102.45, down 40. 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

0: Cash hog business is expected to open just about unchanged on Monday. I'm John Perkins with a Brownfield market update. General call on cash hog business this morning is steady. That's as buyers get a look at the available ready numbers, the weather, and continue to monitor demand. The pork carcass cutout value was up 15 cents on Friday at 104.63. The estimated hog slaughtered end last week was 393,000 head. That's a drop of 42,000 on the week and more than 43,000 on the year. Box beef on Friday, lower again with the choice down at another $1.63 at $361.24. Select beef was $2.04 lower at $346.71. In Chicago this morning, August soybeans are down 40 cents. September corn is 12 and a quarter lower. September wheat in Chicago is down 5. Now, if you want to look at it one way, this could just be end-of-the-month profit-taking, but if you want to look at it another way, it's some definite outside influences this morning. For corn and soybeans, there is some talk that there could be a pause in between the conflict between the United States and Iran. That would free up the movement of crude oil again and some fertilizer out of the Strait of Hormuz. And as for wheat, it is focused on the potential for a de-escalation in the tensions between Russia and Ukraine, which could lead to a resumption of commercial shipping traffic through the Black Sea. Fundamentally, not a lot of change in the weather. Temperatures are going to get a little bit cooler here in parts of the Midwest and Plains, but rainfall is expected to continue to favor the Eastern Corn Belt. Live and feeder cattle are lower, with the USDA announcing Friday they would do a phased reopening of the Mexican border for live cattle imports. August lives down 107 at 226. October's 162 lower at 228.87. August feeders are down 385 at 341.47. And taking profits, August hogs are down 42 at 102.42. October's down 122 at 87.80. Brownfield.
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7: News Channel, Nebraska AccuWeather. And an extreme heat warning remains in effect. Mainly sunny skies today with daytime highs approaching 99. Southeast winds 5 to 10 miles per hour. Lows around 74. Tonight, partly cloudy. Cloudy skies expected tomorrow. Slight chance for showers, 89. High of 90 Wednesday under partly cloudy skies. 88 Thursday. Slight chance of thunderstorms. I'm weatherology meteorologist Laura Lockwood on News Channel Nebraska. Right now, 81.
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2: Fox News, I'm CJ Papa. Gunfire at a food festival in Seattle leaves three dead.
3: Everybody's just running. Everybody's screaming chaos after that.
2: That man describing what happened when two men, cops believe, were shooting at each other. One alleged shooter is under arrest. The manhunt continues for the second suspect. Fox 13, Sean's Chitness outside Harborview Medical Center.
4: We're told one woman went to the operating room and is in critical condition. The other three patients here are in satisfactory condition. That includes the two-year-old boy who was shot at Seattle Center. The remaining two patients are a 23-year-old man and a 39-year-old woman.
2: President Trump travels to Michigan today. The state's primary is next Tuesday. U.S. and Iran continue what is now a three-night pause in airstrikes, although Saudi Arabia claims it shot down drones fired by Iran-backed militias in Iraq. America's listening to Fox News.
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9: From the News Channel Nebraska newsroom, I'm Dan Swanson. The Richardson County House of Hope is requesting funds from the county's opioid settlement to assist with the organization and its programs. The Christian-based program provides a safe, drug and alcohol-free transitional house for the homeless. The county board rejected the organization's request for America recovery funds in 2022. American Legion Baseball postseason tournaments are underway, with Plattsmouth, Auburn, Nahaka, and Tecumseh remaining in action. NCN's Ben Root has more.
10: Looking at how things went down, as heard on B103 in the Class B Area 2 tournament in Plattsmouth, Plattsmouth is still alive. They'll take on the top seed of Springfield tonight. Tune in for that game with a 9 o'clock first pitch scheduled on today's Best Country B103 and B103.fm. Plattsmouth fell yesterday against the Lincoln Christian squad, leaving them as the lone unbeaten squad. Lincoln Christian draws Ashland, trying to knock them out earlier this evening. And the championship round will be tomorrow. Already eliminated in that bracket were Nebraska City, which lost to Plattsmouth and Louisville Weeping Water. Syracuse was eliminated yesterday as they came up short to the squad from Ashland 8-2. Moving to the B7 bracket in Sydney, Auburn took the road trip out there to take part, and they are the lone unbeaten team remaining in that bracket. They'll draw the host team of Sydney, which is the top seed, later on this evening. Also still in that bracket going into this penultimate day of action is Alliance. And in Class C for the C3 bracket, which is being hosted there at Scribner, it's Nehaka taking on Elmwood Murdoch today. The winner will advance to the championship round against the undefeated Malcolm squad. And in the C4 bracket, it's Tecumseh Johnson hosting that. They will have a rematch with the team that knocked them off earlier in the bracket, Tri-County.
9: Thank you, Ben. Lincoln Lutheran awaits the winner in the championship round Tuesday. The river stage is at 8.5 feet. From the News Channel Nebraska newsroom, I'm Dan Swanson.
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12: And an extreme heat warning remains in effect. Mainly sunny skies today with daytime highs approaching 99. Southeast winds 5 to 10 miles per hour. Lows are on 74. Tonight, partly cloudy. Cloudy skies expected tomorrow. Slight chance for showers, 89. High of 90 Wednesday under partly cloudy skies. 88 Thursday. Slight chance of thunderstorms. I'm weatherology meteorologist Laura Lockwood on News Channel Nebraska. Currently, it's 82 degrees.
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0: Soybeans, corn, cattle, and hogs are lower. I'm John Perkins with the Brown Field Market Update. When it comes to short-stature corn, it all started with Stein. For decades, they've been focused on unique hybrids that deliver top yields. Stein invented short-stature corn, then they perfected it. Soybeans and corn are down with a drop in crude oil. August beans are 35 and three quarters lower at 12.12. September's down 36 at 12.04 and a quarter. September corn's 10 and a quarter lower at 4.54. December's down 10 and three quarters at 4.76 and three quarters. USDA says it will be reopening the border with Mexico to live cattle imports soon. August live's down 97 at 226.10. October's 230 lower at 227.17. August feeders are down 337 at 341.95. Taking profits, August hogs are down 12 at 102.72. October's 120 lower at 87.82. John Perkins, Brown Field.
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3: And an extreme heat warning remains in effect. Mainly sunny skies today with daytime highs approaching 99. Southeast winds 5 to 10 miles per hour. Lows around 74. Tonight, partly cloudy. Cloudy skies expected tomorrow. Slight chance for showers, 89. High of 90 Wednesday under partly cloudy skies. 88 Thursday. Slight chance of thunderstorms. I'm weatherology meteorologist Laura Lockwood on News Channel Nebraska. Currently, it's 87 degrees.
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1: I'm Therese Crowley. Markets rising and oil prices falling, $6 a barrel. With the U.S. and Iran giving diplomacy a chance to breathe.
2: There are indirect talks happening behind the scenes. We do know for the third straight night, the United States has halted strikes against Iran. But White House officials are making very clear the military option remains on the table as the administration explores both diplomacy and increasing economic pressure.
1: Fox's Trey Ying says the administration rejects New York Times claims that the U.S. is running out of interceptor missiles to protect U.S. bases. CENTCOM assures we have enough. President Trump visits General Motors testing grounds in Michigan, complete with a drag race as automakers pivot back to full-size SUV and pickups from EVs. Senator Lindsey Graham's D.C. memorial tomorrow with Ukraine's President Zelensky and Israel's Netanyahu attending. 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

0: And an extreme heat warning remains in effect. Mainly sunny skies today with daytime highs approaching 99. Southeast winds 5 to 10 miles per hour. Lows around 74. Tonight, partly cloudy. Cloudy skies expected tomorrow. Slight chance for showers, 89. High of 90 Wednesday under partly cloudy skies. 88 Thursday. Slight chance of thunderstorms. I'm weatherology meteorologist Laura Lockwood on News Channel Nebraska. Right now, it's 89 degrees.
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0: ride in the back of a van. I gave you some chocolate candy.
1: Another heat wave is gripping the middle of the country, making it extremely hot across the plains, where temperatures have been above the century mark since the weekend. And the front moving through the north will bring scattered showers and thunderstorms throughout the day, especially in the Midwest. Good morning. 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I'm Susan Littlefield as we take a look at the ag weather. First off, in the northern plains, it became extremely hot in the region over the weekend as temperatures climbed up above 100 degrees in many areas. Some showers went through South Dakota, but most areas stayed dry and continued to generally be worsening as the summer heats on. It'll be a reminding hot of the week, but chances of precipitation will still occur each day. Some milder air is set to move in behind. As the central southern plains have hot and dry over the weekend, most of the region up near and over 100 degrees. A front is set to bring some showers and slightly milder temperatures this week, and it's generally going to stall in the region. But if it doesn't rain, it'll remain hot and worsening conditions for reproduction.

0: productive filling of corn and soybeans. The Midwest is becoming hot in the west this weekend, while it was milder in the east. Some areas of showers and thunderstorms developing on the edge of the heat. That's throughout the weekend. Now, some of the system is going to drag a front through the region today, tomorrow, which will produce widespread chances for rainfall. However, not all areas will be hit by the needed rain. Back with numbers in a moment on the American Ag Network.
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0: September corn's down 10 and a quarter, 454. December, 476 and a half, down 11. August beans, 35 and three quarters lower, 12 and a quarter. November, 12, 17 and a half, down 36. August live cattle down 107, 226. October, 220, 17, down 232. August feeders, 341.02, down 430. September's down 545 at 336. August lean hogs, 102.82, down 2. 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

0: Soybeans, corn, cattle, and hogs are lower. I'm John Perkins with a Brownfield Market Update. You are made for farming, and so is Stein. It's Stein Seed Company. They have decades of research dedicated to developing seed that allows you to farm the way you want to farm. Soybeans and corn are pressured by the drop in crude oil and forecast for better rainfall in some areas. August beans are 38 lower at 1210. September's down 38 and a quarter at 1202 and a quarter. September corn's down 12 at 452 and a quarter. December's 13 lower at 474 and a half. Cattle are pressured by the eventual reopening of the U.S.-Mexico border to live cattle imports. October live's down 290 at 219.60, and September feeders are 507 lower at 336.37. And hogs are down, pressured by profit-taking. August 7 lower at 102.77, and October down $1.55 at 87.47. Crude oil's down about $6 a barrel. John Perkins, Brownfield.
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4: And an extreme heat warning remains in effect. Mainly sunny skies today with daytime highs approaching 99. Southeast winds 5 to 10 miles per hour. Lows are on 74. Tonight, partly cloudy. Cloudy skies expected tomorrow. Slight chance for showers, 89. High of 90 Wednesday under partly cloudy skies. 88 Thursday. Slight chance of thunderstorms. I'm weatherology meteorologist Laura Lockwood on News Channel Nebraska. Right now, it's 89 degrees.
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1: Fox News. I'm Chris Foster. Police in Seattle looking for at least one more suspect in a shooting at a food festival. Three people are dead, four wounded, including a two-year-old boy.
2: Police have one young adult in custody, but are looking for another. The two gunmen appeared to be shooting at each other. Police recovered two weapons at the scene. A 19-year-old and 44-year-old man died at the scene. A 56-year-old woman later died at the hospital.
1: Fox's William Legendez. Wildfires have forced the evacuation of about 75,000 people in Spain, 250,000 in France.
3: In France's southwest Gironde region, there are signs the massive wildfires destruction has slowed. The situation there described as globally stable. President Emmanuel Macron holds an emergency meeting today, promising to rebuild and repair.
1: Fox's Jonathan Savage. Kansas City Chiefs offensive coordinator Eric Bieniemy's wife, Mia, is shot, not fatally, allegedly by their son. America's listening to Fox News.
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8: From the News Channel Nebraska Newsroom, I'm Dan Swanson. Christopher McCulloch, 22, is charged with possession of child sexual abuse material. A $100,000 bond was set in Otto County Court. A Nebraska City Police affidavit says investigators received a report from the Department of Health and Human Services and received permission from the alleged victim's mother to search a minor's cell phone. The affidavit says officers observed messages and found images depicting child sexual abuse material. A search warrant was granted for Snapchat data where conversations, video, and photos were observed. In a separate case, Michael Powell, 26, of Nebraska City, is charged with sexual assault of a child July 4th. A Nebraska City Police affidavit says an examination was conducted after a Brave Bee child advocacy interview of a 10-year-old girl. Some allegations pertain to a time after Powell was evicted from his 5th Street residence. The Fremont County Sheriff's Office is investigating a false swatting call after an assault was called in and a partial shutdown was organized in Sidney, Iowa. The Sheriff's Office says the call came into the Page County Sheriff's Office and the number was linked to Sidney. Officers responded immediately and temporarily locked down a portion of the city as public safety precaution. The sheriff says the phone number is associated with the address, but the people living there do not have the phone and were not associated with the call. The sheriff's office suspects that whoever made the call, the intention was a heavy law enforcement response. The Shenandoah Police Department is leading the investigation into the fraudulent call. More than 500 people gathered at Memorial Stadium on Friday to recognize dozens of Korean War veterans during a statewide ceremony. Governor Jim Pillen, the Nebraska Department of Veterans Affairs Director John Hilgert, and Republic of Korea Consul General in Chicago Sang-Woo Hong recognized 82 of Nebraska's Korean War veterans. The ceremony was part of an initiative launched earlier this year to honor the state's living Korean War veterans. According to the Nebraska Department of Veterans Affairs, nearly 1.8 million Americans served in the Korean War, which resulted in more than 36,000 U.S. casualties, including 318 Nebraskans. U.S. Congressman Mike Flood and Congressman Eric Sorensen of Illinois launched the Weather Enterprise Caucus for the 119th Congress. This bipartisan caucus aims to educate members of Congress about all things weather, forecasting, and research, focusing on the economic, societal, and national security value of the U.S. Weather Enterprise. The MOPAC Trail Study is nearing completion, a feasibility assessment looking at possible trail connections through two Nebraska Game and Parks properties is expected to be complete later this month. CASGRAM reports that the MOPAC East Lead Connector Subcommittee reviewed a draft of the feasibility assessment during a recent meeting. The study explores potential opportunities to extend the MOPAC East Trail to and through Platte River State Park and Louisville State Recreation Area. CASGRAM reports on a new roundabout planned in Cass County. The roundabout is featured in the state's Transportation Department's 2027 program for the junctions of Highways 34 and 50. The Transportation Department identifies the roundabout as one of its first digital project deliveries. The $3.2 million roundabout is designed to reduce conflict points and improve traffic safety. In his latest legislative column, U.S. House Representative Adrian Smith lists his success and announces plans to visit Nebraskans in August. Smith notes that the House passed a farm bill and Congress has passed disaster relief for wildfires and tax exemptions for adopting children. He offers his support for legislation to allow pharmacists to test and treat for common illnesses and the Save America Act, which passed the House in February. Smith vows to continue to support legislation to protect the integrity of our elections. A dangerous heat warning is in effect until 10 p.m. today. Heat values of 115 are expected. The temperature will be hot on Tuesday as well, but maximum heat index

0: or visit them north of the courthouse in Nebraska City. Richard L. Rick Kelly, age 80, of Sterling, Nebraska, passed away Tuesday, July 21st at Bryan West Medical Center in Lincoln. Interment will be at 10 o'clock tomorrow morning at the Sterling Cemetery. Celebration of Life will be held at 11 o'clock Tuesday at St. John Lutheran Church of Sterling. A family prayer service will be at 10:45 Tuesday morning at the church. In lieu of flowers, a memorial has been established to St. John Lutheran Church of Sterling with Tim and Viola Lucas in charge. And arrangements are entrusted to Zinc Fox Funeral Home and Cremation Services of Sterling for Richard L. Rick Kelly. For the full funeral list listings and a complete obituary archive, head to newschannelnebraska.com.
1: An extreme heat warning continues until 10 p.m. tonight. Mainly sunny this afternoon, with highs around 99. Easterly winds 5 to 10 miles per hour. Lows around 74 tonight. Slight chance for showers tomorrow. Highs around 89. Overcast skies. Highs around 90 Wednesday, under partly cloudy skies. 88 Thursday. Slight chance of thunderstorms. I'm weatherology meteorologist Laura Lockwood on News Channel Nebraska. Currently 91.
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2: I came crawling home last night, like many nights before. Finally made it to my feet as she opened up the door. She said, "You're not."

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radio, said, where did all of the old songs go? Kids sure play funny music these days. They play it in the strangest way. Said, it looks to me like they've all gone wild. It was peaceful back when I was a child. Well, man, could it be that the girls and boys

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Son, that's when people fight and die. A little boy of three says, Daddy, why? Young man of 17 in Sunday school,

Although the young man solemnly swore, nobody seemed to hear anymore. And it didn't really matter if the truth was there. It was the cut of his clothes and the length of his hair. And the lonely voice of youth cries, what is truth?

0: 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That's dan.democrat. Paid for by Pete Ricketts for Senate.
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She was hotter than a $2 pistol. 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

0: Soybeans, corn, and cattle are lower. Hogs are mixed, mostly lower. I'm John Perkins with a Brownfield Market Update. 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Soybeans today are down sharply on profit-taking and technical selling. Forecasts generally have cooler weather with some better rain potential in parts of the region. Crude oil is dropping on talk of resumed negotiations between the United States and Iran. August beans are down 40 and three quarters at 1207 and a quarter. September's 41 and a quarter lower at 1199. August bean meal is down $11.10 at 32010. August soybean oil is 267 points lower at 7166. Corn's down on profit-taking, watching U.S. development weather and seeing some spillover from the decline in crude there as well. USDA is expected to lower crop condition ratings in the weekly update, which is out after the close. September's 13 and a quarter lower at 451. December's down 14 at 473 and a half. And wheat's also seeing some profit-taking as it waits to see if commercial shipping traffic resumes in the Black Sea. Medium-term forecasts for spring wheat in the Northern Plains do mostly look dry. September Chicago's 15 and three quarters lower at 662 and a quarter. September Kansas City's down 13 and a half at 731 and three quarters. September Minneapolis is 7 lower at 707 and a quarter. Cattle are sharply lower on the phased reopening of the border to live cattle imports from Mexico that was announced on Friday. August live's down 212 at 224.95. October's 357 lower, 218.92. September feeders are down 1037 at 331.07. And on spread trade and profit-taking, August hogs are unchanged at 102.85. October's down $1.47 at 87.55. John Perkins, Brownfield.
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5: News Channel Nebraska AccuWeather.
6: An extreme heat warning continues until 10 p.m. tonight. Mainly sunny this afternoon, with highs around 99. Easterly winds 5 to 10 miles per hour. Lows around 74 tonight. Slight chance for showers tomorrow. Highs around 89. Overcast skies. Highs around 90 Wednesday, under partly cloudy skies. 88 Thursday. Slight chance of thunderstorms. I'm weatherology meteorologist Laura Lockwood on News Channel Nebraska. Currently 91.
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6: News. I'm Therese Crowley. President Trump visits General Motors testing grounds in Michigan, complete with a drag race, symbolic of the midterm picks he's there to boost. Congressman Mike Rogers for Senate, as Democrat factions battle amongst themselves in their Senate primary. 9/11 families pushing a petition to ban New York Socialist Mayor Zohran Mamdani from this year's 9/11 ceremony, citing association with extremism and failure to condemn the phrase globalize the Intifada. Mamdani insists.
7: Proudly honor the families, the survivors, the first responders forever impacted by that horrific terror attack by standing alongside them.
6: 5,000 have signed the ban. The wife of Kansas City Chiefs offensive coordinator Eric Bieniemy is shot and wounded at their home. Their 27-year-old son Elijah is charged. The coach was away. Wife Mia was seriously wounded. America's listening to Fox News.
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0: An extreme heat warning continues until 10 p.m. tonight. Mainly sunny this afternoon, with highs around 99. Easterly winds 5 to 10 miles per hour. Lows around 74 tonight. Slight chance for showers tomorrow. Highs around 89. Overcast skies. Highs around 90 Wednesday under partly cloudy skies. 88 Thursday. Slight chance of thunderstorms. I'm weatherology meteorologist Laura Lockwood on News Channel Nebraska. Currently 91.
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1: Check out Snack and Scribble at the Morton James Public Library in Nebraska City Wednesday, July 29th from 10 to 10:30 in the morning. 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

0: Soybeans, corn, and cattle are down. Hogs are mostly lower. Hello, I'm Megan Grebner with your commodity market update on Brownfield. Speed wins. That's why Stein is focused on delivering higher yielding genetics faster than the competition, and why they've released more new Enlist E3 lines than any other company. Stein has yield. Soybeans are lower on profit taking and technical selling. August beans down 40.5 at 1207.5. September beans down 41.25 at 1199. Corn is down on profit taking and technical selling. September corn 12.75 lower at 451.5. Live and feeder cattle are down sharply on the phased reopening of the border to live cattle imports from Mexico. August live's down 170 at 225.37. August feeder is down 722 at 338.10. Hogs are mostly lower on profit taking. August lean hogs up a dime at 102.95. October lean hogs are down 135 at 87.67. I'm Megan Grebner for Brownfield.
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7: An extreme heat warning continues until 10 p.m. tonight. Mainly sunny this afternoon with highs around 99. Easterly winds 5 to 10 miles per hour. Lows around 74 tonight. Slight chance for showers tomorrow. Highs around 89. Overcast skies. Highs around 90 Wednesday under partly cloudy skies. 88 Thursday. Slight chance of thunderstorms. I'm weatherology meteorologist Laura Lockwood on News Channel Nebraska. Currently, it's 93 degrees.
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1: I walked through a county courthouse square. On a park bench, an old man was sitting there. I said, "Your old courthouse is kind of run down." He said, "No, it'll do for our little town." I said, "Your old flagpole has leaned a little bit, and that's a ragged old flag you got hanging on it." He said, "Have a seat." And I sat down. "Is this the first time you've been to our little town?" I said, "I think it is." He said, "I don't like to brag, but we're kind of proud of that ragged old flag. You see, we got a little hole in that flag there when Washington took it across the Delaware. And it got powder burned the night that Francis Scott Key sat watching it write and say, 'Can you see?' And it got a bad rip in New Orleans with Pakenham and Jackson tugging at its seams. And it almost fell at the Alamo beside the Texas flag, but she waved on, though. She got cut with a sword at Chancellorsville, and she got cut again at Shiloh Hill. There was Robert E. Lee, Beauregard, and Bragg, and the south wind blew hard on that ragged old flag. On Flanders Field in World War I, she got a big hole from a Bertha gun. She turned blood red in World War II. She hung limp and low a time or two. She was in Korea, Vietnam. She went where she was sent by her Uncle Sam. She waved from our ships upon the briny foam, and now they've about quit waving back here at home. In her own good land here, she's been abused. She's been burned, dishonored, denied and refused. And the government for which she stands is scandalized throughout the land. And she's getting threadbare and she's wearing thin, but she's in good shape for the shape she's in. 'Cause she's been through the fire before, and I believe she can take a whole lot more. So we raise her up every morning, we take her down every night, we don't let her touch the ground, and we fold her up right. On second thought, I do like to brag, 'cause I'm mighty proud of that.

0: market still leans to the red. You're listening to the American Ag Network. Good afternoon. I'm Susan Littlefield. Late Friday hit like a Mack truck. That's having some to absorb the monthly cattle on feed report to see the biannual cattle inventory report released till later in the day, bringing surprise by the announcement coming that the U.S. Ag Secretary said the U.S. began to slowly reopen the border to Mexican cattle imports August 24th. Box beef prices are mixed. Choice are up $1.72 and selects are down a quarter. There's a movement, by the way, 50 loads. Feeder cattle complex is taking last Friday's development the hardest, and the contracts are trading anywhere from 6 to 10 plus lower. Although midday pork cutoff values are higher, the lean hog complex has been on a cautious mixed type of manner. More than anything, a heavyweight is seemed to have cast across the livestock complex in the trade today. Many wonder if fundamental support will prevail. We'll come back to take a look at some market numbers after this on the American Ag Network.
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0: I'm a farmer. 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It actually makes me stronger. 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This message is being brought to you by all of us at Farm and Ranch Media, because your mental health matters too. September corn 451 down 13 and a quarter. December down 14 and a quarter. 473 and a quarter. August beans at 1207 and three quarters, down 40 and a quarter. November down 40 and a half, 1213. Soybean meal August 320.80 down 1050. Oil August 71.54 down 279. Chicago wheat September 661 and a half, down 16 and a half. Kansas City September 731 and a quarter, down 14. As Minneapolis September 706 is down 7. August live cattle 224.45 down 262. October 218.52 down 397. August feeders 338 down 732. September 331.20 down 1025. August lean hogs 102.92 up 7. October 87.77 down 125. Class 3 milk July now down 3 cents 15.76 and August 16.84 down 37. 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
5: News of Jean Saucier, the United States pausing attacks against Iran over the weekend after weeks of military escalation. President Trump says Iranian negotiators want a meeting.
6: They requested a meeting. They would not have requested the meeting if we were doing poorly. The only reason they want to meet is because we've been hitting them very hard.
5: Kansas City Chiefs head coach Andy Reid speaking to reporters about the recent shooting of the wife of the team's assistant coach, Eric Bieniemy. Coach Reid says his assistant coach will be able to get through this dark time.
7: Things happen sometimes, and Eric will work through it. He's got a great support group here, as does his family, as needed. And then we'll just let time take care of it from there.
5: Audio courtesy of the Kansas City Chiefs officials, the Loudoun County Sheriff's Office, arresting 27-year-old Elijah Bieniemy for allegedly shooting his mother, Mia, at the family's home in Virginia this weekend. 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

0: An extreme heat warning continues until 10 p.m. tonight. Mainly sunny this afternoon, with highs around 99. Easterly winds 5 to 10 miles per hour. Lows around 74 tonight. Slight chance for showers tomorrow. Highs around 89. Overcast skies. Highs around 90 Wednesday, under partly cloudy skies. 88 Thursday. Slight chance of thunderstorms. I'm weatherology meteorologist Laura Lockwood on News Channel Nebraska. Currently, it's 93 degrees.
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0: markets for a Monday. Listening to the American Ag Network. Good afternoon. I'm Susan Littlefield. First, corn was under heavy selling pressure to start the week, down 12.5 September. Crude oil was down $6 on President Trump's pause on the bombing campaign in Iran, as well as some wetter forecasts for this week hitting the market hard. While rains have been added later this week across much of the Midwest, there does seem to be a large difference in amounts between the GFS and the Euro models, with the Euro on the wetter side. The EU is bracing for another heat wave across France, Germany, and Spain that's spreading into Ukraine next week. And that result in production hits that are further supporting U.S. export demand. Beans took it the hardest today, down 39.5 August. Soybean oil was dragged sharply lower alongside crude, while weather models added scattered rains across the Central Plains, Central Midwest, and Eastern Corn Belt as a result of temperature shifting toward the Southwest U.S. Managed money has been piling into the long side as well. Wheat, well, they were joined in the selling across the ag complex. Easing geopolitical risk did most of the damage as President Trump's pause to that bombing campaign against Iran, the higher Australian production estimate, and talk that Ukraine is interested in a new Black Sea export corridor all took a bid out of the markets. On the livestock side, cattle opened sharply lower, continued all the session. Many of the deferred months in the feeders were down the 1075 limit, which means expanded limits of $16 tomorrow. Friday afternoon's surprise announcement the USDA would reopen the Mexican border to feeder cattle imports in a phase starting in Douglas, Arizona crossing is the headline drive on the move, as hogs were down with most deferred months but slightly positive in the August, showing managing money bought back about 12,000 contracts. When we come back, we'll take a look at where those numbers finished out for on a Monday. This is the American Ag Network.
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0: September corn down 12.5 at 451.75. December 474 down 13.5. August beans 1208.5 down 39.5. November 12, 13.75, down 39.75. Soybean meal for August, 320.80, down 10.50. Oil for August, 71.46, down 2.87. Chicago wheat September, 660, down 18. Kansas City September, 729, down 16.25. While Minneapolis September, 704 and a quarter, down 10. August live cattle at 225.25, down 185. October down 372. 218.77, August feeders, 338.25, down 707. September down 9.52, 331.92. August lean hogs up 12, 102.97. October 87.80, down 122. Class 3 July milk drops 3, 15.76. And August 16.80, down 41. 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
3: 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And again, that will be taking place Wednesday, August 5th. 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

0: Soybeans, corn, and cattle were down. Hogs were mostly lower. Hello, I'm Megan Grebner with your commodity market update on Brownfield. Sun's devotion to innovation means farmers can count on them to provide the best products, get higher yields, and more profitability. Stein has yield. Soybeans were lower on profit taking and technical selling. Forecasts generally have cooler weather, but some better rain potential in parts of the region. Crude oil is dropping on a pause in the conflict between the U.S. and Iran. August beans down 39.5 at 1208.5. September beans down 40.5 at 1199.75. Corn was lower on profit taking and technical selling. Corn has been watching U.S. development weather and seeing some spillover from the decline in crude. The USDA is expected to lower crop ratings in its weekly update out after the close. September corn was down 12.5 at 451.75. December corn down 13.5 at 474. The wheat complex was also lower on profit-taking and technical selling. The trade is waiting to see if commercial shipping traffic resumes from the Black Sea region. Midterm forecast for spring wheat in the Northern Plains is mostly looking dry. In Chicago, September wheat was down 18 at 660. Dease wheat down 18 at 677.5. In Kansas City, September wheat was down 16.25 at 729. And in Minneapolis, September wheat was down a dime at 704.25. Live and feeder cattle were down sharply on the phased reopening of the border to live cattle imports from Mexico. August lives down 185 at 225.22. October lives were down 372 at 218.77. August feeder cattle were down 707 at 338.25. Hogs were mostly lower on spread trade and profit taking. August lean hogs were up 12 at 102.97. October lean hogs were down $1.22 at 87.80. I'm Megan Grebner for Brownfield.
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9: An extreme heat warning continues until 10 p.m. tonight. Mainly sunny this afternoon with highs around 99. Easterly winds 5 to 10 miles per hour. Lows around 74 tonight. Slight chance for showers tomorrow. Highs around 89. Overcast skies. Highs around 90 Wednesday under partly cloudy skies. 88 Thursday. Slight chance of thunderstorms. I'm weatherology meteorologist Laura Lockwood on News Channel Nebraska. Right now, 95.
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11: Some people say a man is made out of mud. 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

One morning it was drizzling rain. 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
2: Fox News, I'm Tom Graham. Admitted murderer Brian Kohlberger planning to file for post-conviction relief after pleading guilty to killing four University of Idaho students. Fox's Max Gordon.
3: Kohlberger did provide a statement to the New York Times saying, over a year later, it is self-evident that in State versus Kohlberger, justice was not served.
2: Kohlberger argues he had bad counsel. He's serving four consecutive life sentences. Today's show host, Savannah Guthrie, asking, has a new plea. Is she asked for information about her missing mother, Nancy, addressing those responsible for her disappearance directly on her Facebook page.
4: I'm asking you, begging you to do the right thing now.
2: 84-year-old Nancy Guthrie disappeared from her Tucson, Arizona home back in January. A tornado touching down in Wisconsin, ripping through an area 90 miles northwest of Milwaukee. 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
8: From the News Channel Nebraska newsroom, I'm Dan Swanson. The Richardson County House of Hope is requesting funds from the county's opiate settlement to assist with the organization and its programs. The Christian-based program provides a safe, drug and alcohol-free transitional house for the homeless. The county board rejected the organization's request for America recovery funds in 2022. American Legion Baseball postseason tournaments are underway, with Plattsmouth, Auburn, Nahaka, and Tecumseh remaining in action. NCN's Ben Root has more.
9: Looking at how things went down, as heard on B103 in the Class B Area 2 tournament in Plattsmouth, Plattsmouth is still alive. They'll take on the top seed of Springfield tonight. Tune in for that game with a 9 o'clock first pitch scheduled on today's Best Country B103 and B103.fm. Plattsmouth fell yesterday against the Lincoln Christian squad, leaving them as the lone unbeaten squad. Lincoln Christian draws Ashland, trying to knock them out earlier this evening. And the championship round will be tomorrow. Already eliminated in that bracket were Nebraska City, which lost to Plattsmouth and Louisville Weeping Water. Syracuse was eliminated yesterday as they came up short to the squad from Ashland 8-2. Moving to the B7 bracket in Sydney, Auburn took the road trip out there to take part, and they are the lone unbeaten team remaining in that bracket. They'll draw the host team of Sydney, which is the top seed, later on this evening. Also still in that bracket going into this penultimate day of action is Alliance. And in Class C for the C3 bracket, which is being hosted there at Scribner, it's Nehaka taking on Elmwood Murdoch today. The winner will advance to the championship round against the undefeated Malcolm squad. And in the C4 bracket, it's Tecumseh Johnson hosting that. They will have a rematch with the team that knocked them off earlier in the bracket, Tri-County.
8: Thank you, Ben. Lincoln Lutheran awaits the winner in the championship round Tuesday. The river stage is at 8.5 feet. From the News Channel Nebraska newsroom, I'm Dan Swanson.
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11: An extreme heat warning continues until 10 p.m. tonight. Mainly sunny this afternoon, with highs around 99. Easterly winds 5 to 10 miles per hour. Lows around 74 tonight. Slight chance for showers tomorrow. Highs around 89. Overcast skies. Highs are on 90 Wednesday under partly cloudy skies. 88 Thursday. Slight chance of thunderstorms. I'm weatherology meteorologist Laura Lockwood on News Channel Nebraska. Right now, 95.
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0: 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The Yarn Crafters Club meets on the first Wednesday of each month at the Morton James Public Library in Nebraska City. 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

0: Hogs were mixed Monday. Soybeans, cattle, and corn finished lower. I'm John Perkins with a Brownfield Market Update. Speed wins. That's why Stein is focused on delivering higher-yielding genetics faster than the competition, and why they release more new Enlist E3 lines than any other company. Stein has yield. Soybeans are sharply lower on profit-taking and technical selling. Forecasts generally have cooler weather with some better rain potential in parts of the region. Crude oil dropped on a pause in the conflict between the United States and Iran, and that hit soybeans, soybean products, and corn pretty hard. August beans were 39.5 lower at 1208.5, and September was down 40.5 at 1199.75. August bean meal was down 1050 at 320.80. August soybean oil is 287 points lower at 71.46. Corn saw profit taking as well, watching U.S. development weather and seeing some spillover from that decline in crude. USDA was expected to lower crop ratings in the weekly update, which was out after Monday's close. September was 12.5 lower at 451.75. December was down 13.5 at 474. And wheat was lower, waiting to see if commercial shipping traffic resumes in the Black Sea region. Medium-term forecasts for spring wheat in the Northern Plains do mostly look dry. September Chicago was 18 lower at 660. September Kansas City was down 16.25 at 729. September Minneapolis wheat was 8 lower at 706.25. It did trade below 7. Live and feeder cattle were down sharply on the phased reopening of the border to live cattle imports from Mexico. August live was $1.85 lower at $225.22. October was $3.72 lower at $218.77. September feeders were down $9.52 at $331.92. And hogs were mixed, mostly lower on spread trade and profit taking. August was up 12 at $102.97. October lean was down $1.22 at $87.80. Megan Grebner has your full look at the cash livestock markets after this brief break.
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3: 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Show lists for the week are mixed. Steady to slightly higher in Texas and Kansas, but steady in Nebraska. The bulk of the week's business isn't expected until sometime Thursday or Friday. Fox beef closed mixed with mixed demand for moderate offerings. Choice up $1.65 at $362.89. Select was $1.55 lower at $345.16, estimated cattle slaughter was 95,000 head. Cash hogs closed higher with a light negotiated run. Barrows and gilts at the National Daily Direct up $1.32 with a weighted average of $100.69. The Western Corn Belt was also 69 cents higher with a weighted average of $100.69. Prices at the Iowa, Minnesota, and the Eastern Corn Belt were not reported due to confidentiality. Pork values were weak, down 18 cents at 104.45. Bellies were down sharply. And estimated hog slaughter was 442,000 head. I'm Megan Grabner for Brownfield.
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5: An extreme heat warning continues until 10 p.m. tonight. Mainly sunny this afternoon, with highs around 99. Easterly winds 5 to 10 miles per hour. Lows around 74 tonight. Slight chance for showers tomorrow. Highs around 89. Overcast skies. Highs around 90 Wednesday under partly cloudy skies. 88 Thursday. Slight chance of thunderstorms. I'm weatherology meteorologist Laura Lockwood on News Channel Nebraska. Right now, 95.
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3: Fox News, I'm John Saucier. President Trump is in Oakland County, Michigan. He paid a visit to the General Motors Milford Proving Ground, where he talked about the success of the auto industry under his administration while speaking directly to American auto workers.
4: I'm proud to say that the auto industry is back and America is back, and it's pulling Detroit and Michigan along with it.
3: The president is celebrating his handling of the economy while defending his tariff policies on foreign vehicles. At least three people killed, four others injured after a pair of suspects reportedly shot at each other at a Seattle food festival on Sunday. Seattle's mayor is Katie Wilson, says authorities are still looking for the second shooter.
5: This is an all-hands-on-deck response. Investigating this tragedy has been taken on by nearly every part of our police department.
3: Again, this happened at a food festival. Officials say the suspect, who was already arrested, is a 15-year-old, and right now there is no ongoing threat to the public. America's listening to Fox News.
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8: An extreme heat warning continues until 10 p.m. tonight. Lows dip down to about 74 tonight under partly cloudy skies. Easterly winds 5 to 10 miles per hour. Cloudy skies with a few peaks of sun tomorrow. Slight chance for showers. Daytime highs approaching 89. Slight chance for storms tomorrow night. Lows dip down to about 71. Partly cloudy skies. I'm weatherology meteorologist Laura Lockwood on News Channel Nebraska. Currently, it's 96 degrees.
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0: The Morton James Public Library here in Nebraska City hosts the Lego Club on the first and third Monday of each month. 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

0: I'm Brent Barnett with Ag News headlines on Brownfield. U.S. crop condition ratings were steady over the past week. The USDA says 63% of U.S. corn is in good to excellent condition, down 4% on the week. 63% of soybeans are called good to excellent, 3% lower week to week. And 81% of the U.S. winter wheat crop has been harvested. More news is next.
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0: The CEO of the National Council of Farmer Cooperatives says Senate Ag Committee leaders are optimistic about marking up a bipartisan farm bill before the August recess. Dwayne Simpson tells Brownfield,
4: the option is there. They feel like they know what the contours of a deal are. Right now, I think the only reason it didn't already happen this week was Senator Mitch McConnell's health.
0: The president of the National Pork Producers Council says he's optimistic that a fix for Proposition 12 can still be included in the Senate's version of the farm bill.
5: Every indication I got is they're still going to do their best to get it in there.
0: Rob Brenneman says the Save Our Bacon Act aims to override animal welfare laws. A Southeast Texas cow-calf operator says the sterile fly dispersals have been integral in the containment of New World screwworm. Stephen Diebel tells Brownfield, the proactive approach has made a difference.
6: I think it's a manageable situation as we get to the fall and the winter months.
0: I'm Brent Barnett. Brownfield.
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8: An extreme heat warning continues until 10 p.m. tonight. Lows dip down to about 74 tonight under partly cloudy skies. Easterly winds 5 to 10 miles per hour. Cloudy skies with a few peaks of sun tomorrow. Slight chance for showers. Daytime highs approaching 89. Slight chance for storms tomorrow night. Lows dip down to about 71. Partly cloudy skies. I'm weatherology meteorologist Laura Lockwood on News Channel Nebraska. Currently, it's 96 degrees.
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0: Here's a song I wrote on a plane between Dallas and Austin. Going to El Paso. Whoops. Now this is what gave us the idea to come down here. This is a song about a guy that probably did as much for our kind of music as anybody.
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4: Fox News, I'm Tom Graham. President Trump holding a rally today in Michigan ahead of that state's primary next week. He toured the General Motors campus in Milford to express his support for auto workers.
5: I'm honored to be the first sitting president to visit one of the most storied places in the history of American auto making, and that's the world famous General Motors Proving Ground.
4: Many Democrats have been critical of President Trump's tariffs, saying they've hurt Michigan businesses, including the auto industry. A destructive tornado ripping through Wisconsin, impacting communities about 90 miles northwest of Milwaukee.
6: Multiple businesses and homes have been severely impacted. The damage is extensive.
4: Menasha Police Chief Matthew Albrecht, the extent of that damage still unclear. 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
9: From the News Channel Nebraska newsroom, I'm Dan Swanson. Christopher McCulloch, 22, is charged with possession of child sexual abuse material. A $100,000 bond was set in Otto County Court. A Nebraska City Police affidavit says investigators received a report from the Department of Health and Human Services and received permission from the alleged victim's mother to search a minor's cell phone. The affidavit says officers observed messages and found images depicting child sexual abuse material. A search warrant was granted for Snapchat data where conversations, video, and photos were observed. In a separate case, Michael Powell, 26, of Nebraska City, is charged with sexual assault of a child July 4th. A Nebraska City Police affidavit says an examination was conducted after a Brave Bee child advocacy interview of a 10-year-old girl. Some allegations pertain to a time after Powell was evicted from his 5th Street residence. The Fremont County Sheriff's Office is investigating a false swatting call after an assault was called in and a partial shutdown was organized in Sidney, Iowa. The Sheriff's Office says the call came into the Page County Sheriff's Office and the number was linked to Sidney. Officers responded immediately and temporarily locked down a portion of the city as public safety precaution. The sheriff says the phone number is associated with the address, but the people living there do not have the phone and were not associated with the call. The sheriff's office suspects that whoever made the call, the intention was a heavy law enforcement response. The Shenandoah Police Department is leading the investigation into the fraudulent call. More than 500 people gathered at Memorial Stadium on Friday to recognize dozens of Korean War veterans during a statewide ceremony. Governor Jim Pillen, the Nebraska Department of Veterans Affairs Director John Hilgert, and Republic of Korea Consul General in Chicago Sang-Woo Hong recognized 82 of Nebraska's Korean War veterans. The ceremony was part of an initiative launched earlier this year to honor the state's living Korean War veterans. According to the Nebraska Department of Veterans Affairs, nearly 1.8 million Americans served in the Korean War, which resulted in more than 36,000 U.S. casualties, including 318 Nebraskans. U.S. Congressman Mike Flood and Congressman Eric Sorensen of Illinois launched the Weather Enterprise Caucus for the 119th Congress. This bipartisan caucus aims to educate members of Congress about all things weather, forecasting, and research, focusing on the economic, societal, and national security value of the U.S. Weather Enterprise. The MOPAC Trail Study is nearing completion, a feasibility assessment looking at possible trail connections through two Nebraska Game and Parks properties is expected to be complete later this month. CASGRAM reports that the MOPAC East Lead Connector Subcommittee reviewed a draft of the feasibility assessment during a recent meeting. The study explores potential opportunities to extend the MOPAC East Trail to and through Platte River State Park and Louisville State Recreation Area. CASGRAM reports on a new roundabout planned in Cass County. The roundabout is featured in the state's Transportation Department's 2027 program for the junctions of Highways 34 and 50. The Transportation Department identifies the roundabout as one of its first digital project deliveries. The $3.2 million roundabout is designed to reduce conflict points and improve traffic safety. In his latest legislative column, U.S. House Representative Adrian Smith lists his success and announces plans to visit Nebraskans in August. Smith notes that the House passed a farm bill and Congress has passed disaster relief for wildfires and tax exemptions for adopting children. He offers his support for legislation to allow pharmacists to test and treat for common illnesses and the Save America Act, which passed the House in February. Smith vows to continue to support legislation to protect the integrity of our elections. A dangerous heat warning is in effect until 10 p.m. today. Heat values of 115 are expected. The temperature will be hot on Tuesday as well, but maximum heat indices are forecast to slip 10 to 20 degrees. The river stage is at 8.4 feet. 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
3: 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Richard L. Rick Kelly, age 80, of Sterling, Nebraska, passed away Tuesday, July 21st at Bryan West Medical Center in Lincoln. Interment will be at 10 o'clock tomorrow morning at the Sterling Cemetery. Celebration of life will be held at 11 o'clock Tuesday at St. John Lutheran Church of Sterling. A family prayer service will be at 10:45 Tuesday morning at the church. In lieu of flowers, a memorial has been established to St. John Lutheran Church of Sterling with Tim and Viola Lucas in charge. And arrangements are entrusted to Zinc Fox Funeral Home and Cremation Services of Sterling for Richard L. Rick Kelly. For the full funeral list listings and a complete obituary archive, head to newschannelnebraska.com.
10: An extreme heat warning continues until 10 p.m. tonight. Lows dip down to about 74 tonight under partly cloudy skies. Easterly winds 5 to 10 miles per hour. Cloudy skies with a few peaks of sun tomorrow. Slight chance for showers. Daytime highs approaching 89. Slight chance for storms tomorrow night. Lows dip down to about 71. Partly cloudy skies. I'm weatherology meteorologist Laura Lockwood on News Channel Nebraska. Right now, 95.
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1: An extreme heat warning continues until 10 p.m. tonight. Lows dip down to about 74 tonight under partly cloudy skies. Easterly winds 5 to 10 miles per hour. Cloudy skies with a few peaks of sun tomorrow. Slight chance for showers. Daytime highs approaching 89. Slight chance for storms tomorrow night. Lows dip down to about 71. Partly cloudy skies. I'm weatherology meteorologist Laura Lockwood on News Channel Nebraska. Right now, 95.
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2: Fox News, I'm John Saucier. President Trump making a trip to Oakland County, Michigan to visit the General Motors Milford Proving Ground, where he talked about the success of the auto industry under his administration while speaking to American auto workers.
3: They placed historic tariffs on foreign producers and manufacturers, including a 25% tariff on foreign automobiles, something that no other president had the courage to ever do.
2: Back in Washington, speaking on the Senate floor, Minority Leader Chuck Schumer claims the Trump administration's policies are hurting Americans, not helping them.
4: Everywhere you look, the Michigan economy is in shambles because of Donald Trump and his actions. So that's your record, Donald. Go ahead and own it.
2: Some critics blame the president's tariffs for cutting off trade and raising costs for American businesses. America's listening to Fox News.
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13: 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Nebraska Volleyball will begin their 2026 campaign with their annual red-white scrimmage on Sunday, August 16th at 3 p.m. The scrimmage and the Huskers' regular season match against Creighton on September 16th will both be played at Pinnacle Bank Arena. Tickets for both matches will go on sale on Thursday, July 30th. Nebraska men's basketball will make a stop in central Nebraska this fall. The Huskers will take on Kansas State in an exhibition game in Grand Island on October 26th at the Big Iron Event Center. Head coach Fred Hoiberg recognizes all the Husker fans in central Nebraska and is excited to bring the team closer to them. Ticket information, tip-off time, and broadcast information will be announced later this summer. And on August 8th, Nebraska football will host its annual Fan Day. Fan Day is a free event that will run from 2 to 3:30 p.m. in the Hawks Championship Center. Fans will have the opportunity to interact with players early on in fall camp. More information about the event, including how kids can sign up to be in Matt Rhule's autograph line, will be released soon. 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
15: 10 on the play clock. Raiola sends a man in motion right to left. That's Shakori Party. Takes a snap. Fade route. Back run in the end zone. 50-50 ball! Was it caught? Touchdown, Huskers! Fade route. Back right in the end zone. Going up high to make the catch. Isaiah Hunter for the Husker touchdown.
16: Buchanan's held, guarded by Davis, hands it off. Price has got it, reverses left side, Jacobson. He jab steps, he drives, he kicks. Now Hoiberg driving, kicking, right corner, Price. Put it up and down! Holy smokes! Holy smokes! Times a zillion! 27-14, Price Sanford is putting on a clinic.
17: 3-2 Nebraska over Texas Tech. Top of the seventh. From to the line. Her 2-2. Terry takes over the outside corner. Cold strike three. Down goes Terry. Down goes Tech. And the Huskers have taken down the top-ranked team in the country for the second time in 2 weeks.
14: Now, here are your hosts, Jessica Cootey and Kyle Crooks on the Huskers Radio Network.
18: And welcome in. Happy Monday, as you heard on the ticker. Matty Mills made it back from his quest across Iowa, so we're glad to have him back. We got a fun show coming up for you. We're going to talk some women's hoops with the assistant coach Brad Fisher, the newest addition to Amy Williams' staff. We'll hear from him here in just a few minutes. We're going to hear from Kwazi Gilmer, one of the guys that probably going to be, I don't know, maybe 1A, 1B by the time the season comes around.
19: It's almost here. By the way, we're a little more than a week out from the start of fall camp.
18: 9 days, right?
19: Yeah, a little more than a week. So you have next Wednesday, of course, Coach Rhule and the players will make the trek to Chicago starting on Thursday. Big Ten Media Days officially starts tomorrow. So we'll hear from the commissioner. We'll hear from all the head coaches this week. We'll hear from some of the most notable players in the league. And then that is it for Conference Media Days. We've had enough a podium talk, although we'll still have more of that in training camp. It's still talking season, but at least you can functionally see what teams are going to start to look like at practice.
18: We also will continue our Sharpies Awards coming up in hour number two in Camden's culture segment. Mm-hmm. So, I mean, it is a busy, busy show. I'm not sure where to start because there's a few really, really cool headlines, but I guess since it's just now on the air and celebrating women's sports tonight for the Collegiate Women's Sports Awards. And you had talked about this earlier when Axelina Johansson won the Honda Award for track and field, following up Jordy Fromm, who won the Honda Award for softball. But, I mean, how rare that is and how incredible that is to have two Honda Award winners right here on campus. And you want to talk about two of the best of the best. I mean, Axelina, in her career, not done by any means. She's probably going to be in the Olympics competing for medals here in a couple of years. But so the Collegiate Women's Sports Awards on right now on CBS Sports Network, but they're honoring all those Honda Award winners, but also celebrating 50 years of the award. And so part of that, they're bringing back some of the overall Honda Award winners throughout the years, including Sarah Pavin of Husker Volleyball, one of the best to ever do it for Husker Volleyball. So Nebraska well represented on the biggest stage as they celebrate collegiate women's sports tonight.
19: Yeah, Jordy Fromm and then Axelina are all out there. So they have the opportunity to make some history tonight to win that ultimate award. I would say both of them have a legitimate shot at winning the major award. And it would be the cherry on top of certainly having seen Jordy here in her time at Oklahoma and then the time that she had here and the season that they just had. But Axelina, of course, you know, the sport not as visible from a media standpoint, but there's nobody who's had a better career than what she's put together in recent memory. And what is it, also a four-time academic All-American?
18: The only one in history in the program for women's sports. So, yeah, just unbelievable career for Axelina Johansson. They're bringing some of the award winners up on stage. And you know, this is one that obviously you have a pretty much every year a volleyball player that's going to be up for this award. And but just, again, you just highlight just how incredible the talent is here at Nebraska with women's sports. And on that note, I mean, how many places could you hold a scrimmage in, your annual red-white scrimmage inside your big arena in Pinnacle Bank Arena, and probably going to sell that thing out?
19: 15,500. That's what Pinnacle Bank Arena holds. And, yeah, I saw that. And then obviously we knew the Creighton match was going to be at PBA too. We didn't know the red-white scrimmage was going to be at PBA, but
18: More opportunities for fans to get in there and see this team. Yeah,
19: bigger venue. And of course, the start of last year was at PBA. I've talked to Troy about this on his show, and we'll get Troy on at the end of next month to start, you know, right before football season. But the plan has been to have more and more opportunities to have that expanded attendance at Pinnacle Bank Arena, to have this team play inside that venue. And then eventually, who knows if there's, you know, they're obviously going to be postseason here. And what is the future of potentially postseason volleyball at Pinnacle Bank Arena as well? So we saw how electric that was when they played those, what, two matches or three matches to start last year, the AVCA opening tournament. In some of those high-profile matchups, I feel like every year they're going to try to push the envelope to get more and more inside that building.
18: Olivia Babcock, speaking of, she was here a year ago with Pitt. She's on stage right now doing an interview as she's the Volleyball Honda Award winner. But, yeah, and just you think about last year when you dive into the season and how basically easy Nebraska volleyball made it look, and the two five-set matches happened before conference play even began, one of those Creighton. And so when I was talking to players and even, you know, the coaches as a part of the dig going into it, even though Pinnacle Bank Arena is a home, it's home, right? It's in Lincoln, very familiar with the arena. They don't play there. So it's still an adjustment period. So you also kind of look at it as an opportunity to play in an arena like that, which you're going to play in, you know, down the line, but also against a tough opponent, a rivalry game against Creighton in a month from when you play.
19: Yeah, and like you said, how tough that matchup was last year, I would expect it to be the same. But the expectations are going to be even bigger this year than they were last year. That's hard to say. That's hard to fathom. But considering that you have all of those pieces

0: to was the red and white scrimmage inside Devaney. I couldn't believe that there was not an empty seat for a team-on-team scrimmage, not even an actual opponent. And the fact that they're going to most likely sell out pretty quickly a building of just under 16,000 fans for a internal scrimmage is pretty wild.
1: Those tickets going on sale, by the way, July 30th, so here in a couple days. So mark your calendars for that. But just, again, another cool opportunity to get as many people in to see this team, as those tickets are so hard to get. But I don't know. It's crazy when you say that, because this is a team. And I mean, even talking with athletes from the early 2000s, and again, you sign up to play for that, right? You know, every year I have these freshmen come in and we do these newcomer series, and they understand what they're walking into and the pressure and the expectations of immediately targeted as a national championship contender, a favorite. It's what the expectation is around here. But it's crazy when you say the expectations are even higher this year than they were a year ago.
0: Yeah,
1: you know,
0: it's the only way.
1: It's like, how do they get any higher?
0: That's the only way you can look at it. And you also have to view it through the young that you had on this roster last year, which had an impact, is now going to be a year older. I'm really excited to watch Terese Sigler this year and see what that looks like. I think Andy Jackson has some things to prove after, you know, the way that season ended. When I say you need some luck to win championships, I also goes to the fact that, hey, Bergen Riley was about as sick as you possibly could be for that match against Texas A&M. So there's all these variables and things that can happen. But I'll tell you,
1: hard to win a national title.
0: It's really, really hard. But I'll say this, for the regular season, this team is going to be about as fun to watch, if not even more fun than what we saw last year. And that's hard to do considering that this team did not lose.
1: And again, which is why you see the stacked non-conference schedule as much as they can, because it is what it is. Unfortunately, the Big Ten a little bit down than what they have been in the past. So, you know, I don't know if anybody expected Nebraska to run through the conference like they did a year ago. And I think it'd be hard to expect that every single year, just because, again, there's still talent in this league, and it is still hard to play in this league, and you're going to places where everybody, you know, wants to get you. But, you know, it's still, they challenge themselves during this time of the year so that when the time comes around, they're going to be ready to play and face some of the best of the best. So, but yeah, I don't know if, you know, again, like, that's what I kept every week when we had the assistant coaches in, like, would you have guessed that you're still not only unbeaten, but that you haven't even lost a set, you know? I mean, that's what's crazy about it.
0: I think what's, you know, I'm looking at the schedule, how crazy, because you're playing the red and white scrimmage. You're not in Lincoln. You're playing all these special matches until you finally come home on September 10th. But you're looking at the first helping of your season. Yeah, how about the start of your season in Jerry World in a massive 100,000-seat NFL stadium? Then you go to Las Vegas to play in T-Mobile Arena. You have Texas there. And then you're going to have South Dakota State, which will be a pro Husker crowd. And then you're at a really cool arena in Chicago. Then you go to Wrigley. So it's such an unorthodox way to start a season that you're not quite used to.
1: And even, again, just like the variables, right, of all of that. I mean, just being able to handle that and getting a team together throughout, no matter what's thrown at you, because you don't know. You can prepare all you want to, but you don't know how, like, that match is going to be in Wrigley.
0: Got to play the wind,
1: you know? So, all right. Well, hey, we do have the internal media days, if you will, like we had with football a couple weeks ago. And so we will have that tomorrow with Nebraska volleyball. So Maddie Mills and I are going to head out there and try to get as many interviews as we can to be able to play for you here over the next couple of weeks before, again, they get really rolling as well. So we'll be able to talk lots of volleyball here coming up in the next couple of weeks. 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All right, got to get to a break. Coming up next, we're going to introduce you to the newest addition to the Nebraska women's basketball coaching staff, Brad Fisher, up next here on Sports Nightly.
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12: 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Welcome back to Sports Nightly. I'm Jessica Coody and excited to be joined by the newest addition to Amy Williams' staff with Nebraska women's basketball. Brad Fisher joins the staff this summer. Thanks for being here. How you doing?
13: This is exciting. It kind of feels like a little unofficial kickoff. We start talking more basketball and get closer to the school year. So super excited to be here.
12: I chatted with you and I think you'd only been here maybe a month and you were already embedded with the recruiting visits and it had been a little bit of a whirlwind. So how is everything settling in? You got the family here, all of that?
13: Yeah, we got my wife and our pets here like a week ago. We got all our stuff finally. So yeah, we'll have a chance to check out Lincoln here eventually, but it's been a whirlwind just trying to move, you know, from a 14-year career living in Wisconsin our whole life. But we're super excited, and like I said, we have our stuff now, so we can kind of start to venture out and see what Lincoln's about.
12: That's awesome. Well, you had a long time career at Wisconsin Oshkosh, as you just mentioned, and I mean a national power, if you will. And Amy Williams kind of bragged about that and what you were able to do with your program there. But when you start having those conversations, why was this the right move for you to come join the staff?
13: Yeah, obviously having a ton of successes with a program, it's you're really embedded in the fiber of the players that are there and your administration. And it was going to take a near perfect scenario for us. And, you know, the first time I talked to Amy, all the values that she has and the really how she focuses on her players and takes care of her players, that it just kept coming to the forefront. And I didn't feel like there was a recruiting pitch going on when she was talking to me. I felt everything was so genuine. And then we came here and met all the assistant coaches and got to tour around campus and meet, you know, people in the community and fans at dinner. And it just, everything was so positive and so consistent. And the staff to this day is checking in on me and my wife every day, how we're doing. And it was just about the people. And you know, then we've also got a really good basketball team that can go play in the NCAA tournament. So many positives, and the players have exceeded my expectations of who they are. So it's just people, and we couldn't be more excited.
12: So in terms of the role, too, being that you were a head coach and you had led a program that was basically a national tournament, consistent, constant every single year, what goes into the decision of, okay, I'm being a head coach and now I want to be in that assistant coach role?
13: Yeah, I mean, there's a lot. There's a lot for me yet to learn. Like, as a 14-year head coach, I always felt like I was trying to learn, but I was also trying to teach new assistants, and I don't know that I was ever fully catching up to what I need to learn. So I'm super excited to learn from Amy and the rest of our staff. But also I thought there was pieces in my 14 years as a head coach that I could potentially bring to the table. And I think when Amy and I talked, it was a lot about perspective and how much a head coach has on their plate. And, you know, my hope is that I can help take some things off of her plate, maybe see some things from that seat and that set of eyes that, that as the craziness is going and the officials are blowing their whistles and you're trying to make subs, you know, some of those things from my experience that maybe I can pull out in game or even in a prep for a season. Obviously it's a long year. There's so many things that happen. And even to this point, like, I feel like I've been able to pull on some situations with players that I've had or struggles players have had that relate to our players here now. So, you know, I'm hoping that depth of experience is a big piece of, you know, helping this team take another step forward.
12: Yeah, I was going to say, I mean, and just with everything going on and the constant changes within college athletics, I mean, there's just so much on a head coach's plate, and probably people don't even know all the things that you have to do until you've been in that seat. So it's probably something that I know she's going to tap into.
13: Yeah, you know, I hope that a lot of the experience of really, you know, the day to day. And again, people have no idea. And I even go home, say it to my wife, like, Amy is so busy. There's always another place she has to be, or another meeting or another lunch she has to have. And the program needs to continue going on around that. So, you know, and I do feel like I'm 46 years old now. So I'm kind of the old guy, I feel like, on staff. So I can step back and maybe have a little different picture. And especially as a new person coming in, have a different perspective. Like, I don't know these players, you know, and maybe there's some, you know, experiences they have as coaches, having seen them in game, that I don't have yet, that maybe I have a little different look at. So I'm hoping there's just a lot of little things there that maybe, you know, we can add as a new person or add with that experience that just help round our program and help round our team out.
12: In terms of the X's and O's part of it, where do you feel like you thrive? Like, what's your specialty?
13: I mean, we've always been a really good defensive program. Mm-hmm. And we do things very different here than I did at Oshkosh in our style of play. So it's been fun to see a more aggressive style taught and the technique that comes with it. You know, I like to think that, again, from a step back perspective, that my X's and O's have been sound. And, you know, Amy and I have already talked about different things, whether it's late game, late shot clock, like things like that, hey, just take a look at this and just see, you know, give me some thoughts on that. So our styles are different. Our teaching is very similar. So that's been really fun to just slide in and teach it with the same approach. I'd like to think that we were strong on both sides of the ball. I think now as I'm watching things, I'm seeing more offensively than I feel like I had time for previously. And that's another piece. Now being an assistant coach, I feel like I can really hone in on some things that maybe over 14 years, like the big picture didn't allow me to touch.
12: Wow, that's really cool. How about the beginning for you? Why'd you want to get into coaching?
13: It was an accident. You know, I wanted to stay involved in the game when I was in college. I played 2 years and I wasn't good enough and B was never healthy. So I wanted to stay involved in the game and I was honestly just doing it for a couple bucks as I got my degree. I was ready to go be a sports information director and I actually was a TV, radio, film guy. So like I was ready to go do all that. And then I started coaching women's basketball in my third year and they really listened and they really wanted to be coached. And so I went from a volunteer assistant to a GA. And during that year, I got to recruit. And so getting to build a team for the first time and felt like I had a lot of success with that first group. So the combination of women's players really wanting to be coached and then kind of the fun of building a program and building a team and how do we get personalities to fit and skill sets to fit. Those two things kind of checked a couple boxes I didn't know were out there. And then we had some success and then it just became a passion. Like I just got super, super excited about how good can we get. And now it's 20 some years later and here I am.
12: Wow, really cool. So when you took over at Oshkosh, I think had won 7 wins. And then you again turned it into a team that is consistently one of the top in Division III. What were some of the keys to your success and being able to sustain that success for quite some time?
13: Yeah, we really committed to living our values and making sure we treated players well. And we really focused on retention. And do we have a place that our players want to stay at year after year, regardless of how much they're playing, what their role is, how many points they're scoring? And I don't think we were ever really compromised that. And I think parents and families started to trust that what we told them was actually going to happen. And I think the feedback from whether it was AAU coaches or high school coaches was that if you send your daughter or your player here, they'll take care of them and be good to them. And again, that's why I really felt like things matched with Coach Williams and her program here because they live that every day. So, you know, we obviously, as we got better, we got more talented players. Like, you know, the team that I left has a chance to go win the national championship. They're incredibly talented and great people. And so, you know, we really just tried to focus on after March hits and someone hasn't played or started or had a big role on the floor, do they still want to be part of this program? And I think you could never lose if you build a place that people want to come to every day. And so we're super proud that we didn't have to, you know, step outside of our values or our morals to try to win games. And I think that over the time really paid off.
12: I was going to say, you mentioned it, but sounds a little familiar to what we see here.
13: And it felt immediately, and we felt it at dinner with the assistant coaches when we first came here, how genuine they were. There was no sales pitch, and we always tried to recruit from our heart of this is what we have here. We're going to tell you it's going to be hard, and we're also going to tell you that it's going to be worth it. And I heard the same things here. And if I'm at a place that I feel comfortable bringing 17, 18, 19-year-old women to that they can survive and thrive and be great at, that I'm in the right place. So that's a big piece of why we said yes to Nebraska.
12: We're visiting with Brad Fisher, the new assistant coach for Nebraska women's basketball. So how about Nebraska? What familiarities did you have about just this place overall?
13: Not a lot. The first time we came here was Memorial Day weekend when we interviewed and went around campus in the city. And, you know, obviously I watched the Big Ten. I grew up in Wisconsin. I lived in Wisconsin my whole life. So we know the Big Ten really well. You know, but I didn't know a ton about the players. Like I watched so much basketball that by the end of the year, Even the Division I games I watch, everything's kind of a blur of who plays for who. And so as when I took the job and started getting ready for this, like, and I started hearing people's names like Britt or Natalie Potts is back, and obviously started getting more excited. But we've been super excited about the process. Like, the amount of people that reached out when I announced where I was coming, I didn't hear one bad thing about Nebraska or Lincoln, or, hey, I used to live in Lincoln, or, hey, we used to go down there. It's great. Like, you're going to love it. Like, everything across the board was super positive. And, you know, even in our neighborhood now that we've moved in, like, everyone has been so, so welcoming. And that part has been super reassuring that we made the right decision too.
12: There's something about that Nebraska nice.
13: Yeah, it's no, different. It's real. And we saw it with the amount of people at, just when we were going around town that first weekend, we were here of you know, go Big Red, or mm-hmm. or hey coach, like, how's the team, like, all that stuff. It just meshed with what we were looking for.
12: In terms of too, being someone that's been in leadership in women's sports, how encouraging is it to just the fan support, that people care about it, but then also the support within the administration that, hey, we're going to invest in women's sports here?
13: It was the first thing that I've told people why, you know, like, whether it was our administrators or people back in Wisconsin when, you know, we made the switch, is that this is a place that supports women's sports. And obviously that support nationally has increased over X amount of years, but it's still not how it is everywhere. And mm-hmm. you don't have to convince people here that women's basketball is good enough for your eyes. And obviously we need to put a great team on the floor that people are excited about, but I don't see any biases that exist that make it harder to do your job here or make it harder for our players. And in fact, it's the exact opposite. So, you know, one of the pieces that Amy sent us was where they ranked in attendance and where it's been over the course of the last 10 years. And, that excitement that people are going to be there for especially the big games, but for all your games, and put that energy in the stands and make your players feel like all the work they're putting in is worth their time. That was always the first thing that I told people when they asked me why for this spot.
12: That's really cool. So you're working with the Pulse. I was out of practice last week, and I was telling people how it's just so energetic. It's just, what's that been like, just feeling the energy, and just, it's loud, and it just seems like they really enjoy playing with each other.
13: Yeah, that they have done a really good job every day of coming with the right energy that meets the needs of the day. Like, we're in the get better phase right now. We're so far away from games, but obviously you're trying to stack as many good days as you can. So the energy in the gym has been great. In the Post group, we've got a couple of returners. We've got Natalie coming off of injury. We've got a couple of transfers. So we have a really good mix of vets with new people that can bring different things to the equation. So it's been a really good group to work with. We're learning every day. We're also improving every day. The first week I was here, the growth from then until now has been staggering. Like, you know, at Division III, we don't get summers to work with our players, so they're kind of on their own to try to get better. So it's been really fun for me, after not having that ability to work with my players, to get in the gym right away here in June and July. And it's been really fun already to see their growth and their comfort level.
12: You talked after the practice, too, that just specifically on the Post, how much, you know, seemed to be teachable. Like, a couple of them, you had pointed out a couple things that they had done well in practice. How encouraging has that been, just being able to kind of really work with that group, and especially like someone like Arek Ungui, the tallest player in program history. I know a lot of people excited about her, but she just got such potential. You get excited about getting to work with a player like that?
13: Yeah, especially as the new guy. Like, mm-hmm. there's a feeling out period for the players too, and how long is it going to take for them to trust me or believe that what I'm saying is going to help them? And I think we've crossed that line now where they're super comfortable to come to me for help or workouts. But yeah, for Iraq and for Odessa as new people and trying to get, you know, Nat back in the mix, they've all been super receptive. You know, Fish, like, they've all been super receptive to just little things. And that's, you know, I'm not here to reinvent anybody. Mm-hmm. They're all here for a reason, but there's always something different, something little, you know, an angle here. And yeah, we had a film session before practice the other day, and immediately the carryover of the floor was evident. So they've been super receptive, just soak it up and try to get better. And I've been really excited about their growth mindset.
12: With so much size in the Big Ten, too, and we had Amy on last week, and she was talking about just basically the summer workouts have been a heavy emphasis on defense and defending. Yeah. So when you talk about maybe being outsized at times, what goes into playing really good post defense when you are outsized?
13: Yeah, and we have different types of players, too. Mm-hmm. So coaching Odessa down there, who's strong and physical, and then Iraq, who's tall and long and bother shots, like everyone's got to do it a little bit different. Fish is a little undersized, but she's smart and she's a high IQ player, so all of them are a little bit different. I mean, we've been stressing just to stay active and try to be physical and meet people early, and you know, it's hard as the summer goes on, like you're playing against your teammates all the time, who kind of know what you like to do, you know what they like to do, so it turns into a wrestling match once in a while because everyone's kind of so familiar with each other. But you know, we're trying to, that's obviously a place that we want to improve from where they were at last year. So we're trying to improve our technique. We're trying to improve our effort level and just be more consistent with our execution. So again, it's a lot of little things. It's a lot of film. It's a lot of, you know, trying to grow from one possession to the next, but at the same time, like give them some grace to figure it out. Like, it's the hard part about post defense is everybody you play does it a little different. You've got to do it different again with different officials or different types of teams that you play. So sometimes it's the player just getting their comfort level. So we're trying to just emphasize the right things with effort and technique and consistency and that stuff. And we've seen a lot of improvement over the course of the summer so far.
12: We were talking before the interview about Natalie Potts and just Husker Nation. It was, you know, they just, when is she going to be back? When is she going to be back? She had such an incredible freshman year, Big Ten Freshman of the Year. You're saying you saw it immediately, how big of an impact and the fact that Nebraska was able to do what they did last year without one of their biggest pieces.
13: Yeah, that was the most consistent theme I got in the time when I took the job till I got here was, you know, you're going to have Natalie back, or, you know, they went to the tournament without her last year. And now she's back in, and it's been really fun to watch her too, from the first week that I got here until now, with her growth and just trying to get her comfort level back. Mm-hmm. And, you know, I've coached a ton of players that have went through long injury recoveries and rehabs, and they want to come back at the same place that they were before the injury. And it's just a process to get that comfort level back, to get the rust off, to get back in the groove, and she's really been in the groove here over the last week, where, you know, I don't know her before the injury, but I see the player that she, I think, was and will be now over the last couple weeks, and our team is different when she's playing at a high level and playing confident, and I think she's been really confident the last couple weeks. So I'm excited for everyone that has been waiting for that and waiting for her. I'm really excited for her to have the opportunity to get back out there, because she's working super hard, and it's coming. Like, she's coming.
12: Overall, what are your thoughts about just the entire group and the pieces that are in place here with this team this season?
13: Yeah, it's been fun because I don't have a great point of reference other than what I see on film. So when I watch in the summer and I'm kind of getting a feel from the other coaches about where this is, or, you know, I asked Britt the other day, like, where does July now compare to where, you know, last year was, or your first 2 years? And there's obviously potential there. And I think everyone's message is that the talent is there. We have a lot of diversity in the types of players we have and the skill sets we have. Obviously, keeping people healthy is a big piece. Mm-hmm. You know, I'm used to having 20-ish players on my roster. We've got 12 here. So for me, I'm always a little gun shy as I watch someone like kind of touch their knee or like grab their hip. I'm like, oh shoot, someone's hurt. And it's usually never the case, but watching this group continue to grow and continue to kind of build chemistry. You know, we've got 5 new people with transfers and freshmen. So I'm just really excited. Everyone talks about this group and what it could be capable of. And, you know, for my teams in the past, as always, we need to maximize the potential of this group, and we'll be in a really good spot if that happens. So that's kind of how I've watched this. If we can just maximize what this group is capable of, it's going to be a really exciting team to watch. So I see flashes every day from everybody, of whether it's a freshman or a vet that's been here for a couple of years. And, you know, now it's on us to work really hard and just try to get those pieces to fit together and squeeze the most out of every player we can, and at the same time for them to come together and bring the most out of our team.
12: Great stuff. Those freshmen are pretty special, huh?
13: Yeah. Again, it's been fun to just watch the growth and having been a head coach forever, like you get excited and then you introduce four more things and they take a step back to try to figure that out. But then you'll see the switch flip again. And now they've added four more things that they didn't know before. And pretty soon at the end of 6-8 weeks, you've got a different player than you had when the summer started. So it's been really fun, you know, whether it's been Maddie crashing the glass as a guard or Ashlyn just does a great job of, she's just super versatile. Ava, incredible defensive. Like they all have their thing that they're already pretty strong at. Mm-hmm. But as you see them add more things, you're like, okay, there's a really bright future here for all these guys and for our program.
12: Well, so what's next now for you? What's the next process for you as you continue to get settled in?
13: We just haven't had a chance to go like enjoy this place yet. Uh-huh. You know, we've got most of the boxes unpacked, so we're excited to like have a weekend where we can go to a movie or go to the zoo or go to see the Salt Dogs or whatever. Like everyone's given us a million things to do, so we have this list that's grown that we haven't really been able to touch yet. So we're super excited. We want the weather to get a little cooler so we can take a few more dog walks. But we're just ready to become part of the community, and that's been the hard part in this move and transition is we just haven't had a chance to enjoy it yet.
12: I'm sure you've been given lots of food.
13: We are foodies. Yeah, we're foodies too, so we are open to all recommendations for good restaurants.
12: Awesome. Well, great stuff. Great chatting with you, and welcome to Lincoln. We'll look forward to chatting with you more often here over the next few months as we get closer to basketball season.
13: That sounds great. I appreciate it.
12: And that is Assistant Coach Brad Fisher joining us here on Sports Nightly. Got to get to a break. More coming up right after this.
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12: 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Welcome back to Sports Nightly. Great chatting with Brad Fisher. And, you know, when we had Amy Williams on, she had, you know, pointed to the fact that he had head coaching experience. And this is not someone that she had known, but, you know, had was familiar with. He had tremendous success at the Division III level. And, you know, and I mentioned this in the interview, but when I was out at practice, just seeing him get to work with the posts and you know, what he's implementing there. Look, I think that was something that I think we could point to maybe a little bit of a weakness for this team was just, you know, the presence inside. So I think he's going to make a big difference there.
19: 11 Division III tournaments, Final Fours in back-to-back years. You bring in somebody who has led a winning culture. I think it's good for Amy to have somebody who understands maybe what she goes through as a head coach. You usually don't get the ability to have somebody so accomplished, I don't care the level, it's hard to win right at any level in the NCAA. And to have somebody who's been to Final Fours, not just as an assistant, but as a head coach, that really, I would imagine, helps Amy, somebody that she can confide on in terms of just head coach, CEO type decisions, to have somebody who's been through it, maybe at a smaller level, but still, I mean, it's even in some ways, it could be harder to be a head coach at that level because you don't have the resources
12: right
19: that you have here.
12: Right. All right, got to get to a quick break. We're back to wrap up hour number one next. 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
12: Hy-Vee, where there is a helpful smile in every aisle. 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Welcome back to Sports Nightly with Kyle Crooks. I'm Jessica Cootey. I thought we were going to have big news to announce here today on Monday, but you would not allow me to adopt you a puppy over the weekend.
19: Yeah. The videos.
12: I was trying to convince you to get a puppy.
19: The videos were very appreciated. You were out and about with Sonny.
12: Yes, at the dog bar. They bring the puppies to adopt, I think, on Saturdays.
19: And June was there. June is Sonny's good friend. And June's a husky.
12: Husky lab mix, yeah.
19: Husky, yeah, I could tell it's a little different. And they were going at it. That's Sonny's best friend. So I have videos of them playing. And Sonny is very socially selective.
12: She is very socially selective. We've established that. If you've been a longtime listener, you know Sonny's journey of daycare and how she is graded at daycare and on her report cards. She doesn't play with very many dogs, but I had taken her. It was so hot and she didn't really like going on her walk on Saturday morning, and so I was like, you know what, I'm going to take her to run around because they have an air conditioning part of it and they had puppies there. And so, you know, Kyle has been talking about potentially adopting some kind of loved one, an animal.
19: A cat.
12: He probably wants a cat, but Camden and I were trying so hard to get him to adopt a puppy, but it was a no-go.
19: It's just an incredible responsibility, as you know. Mm-hmm. So I don't want to adopt something that I can't give the necessary attention to. Cats are a little bit easier, but I'm a big animal person. And you were sending me all these pictures of sad puppies, one that almost looked like Scooby-Doo. This one right here.
12: That's the one I almost took home.
19: This one looked really sad.
12: But she just liked to be, she's a lap dog. She just liked to be held, so. But
19: Sonny was having the time of her life. That's her favorite place on earth.
12: She's definitely telling me, dude, we're not bringing home a dog, Mom. But
19: yeah, she didn't. So there's pictures of Sonny sitting there angry because clearly you've upset her.
12: You know, for a while I thought I was going to bring another one home, but I don't know. We'll have to see how. I'll definitely have to wait now because Sonny's not going to be good getting acclimated to a dog during football season, that's for sure.
19: Yeah, well, maybe it will help because if you're not around as much, she'll need somebody to run around with.
12: I don't know. Well, no. I'm definitely going to have to think about it too, so. Hey, I do want to get into this a little bit more, but how about the exhibition game? There's some trickling out of some reports about it, the exhibition game with Nebraska and Kansas State, but going to be played in Grand Island, which is really cool. We've seen the volleyball team be able to do this and a way to, again, be able to showcase and play a game in front of fans that don't have always the easiest trek to get to Lincoln.
19: Yeah, I think it's really cool. And this was the last one that they were waiting to announce. We had known behind the scenes that this was something that was going to happen. I think it'll be awesome, like you said, different areas of the state, especially coming off the season that they did, to get them to get to other places around Nebraska. And that certainly helps. You want to continue to build up your fan base here and the momentum of the program, and you're not just playing some NAIA school.
0: Right.
19: You're playing Kansas State, who is a reputable brand. And that's a really good exhibition. We saw last year how the exhibition against BYU helped them. And, a really good opponent. This is another one of those games that's going to help them get ready for the regular season.
0: And playing in different venues, again, just continuing to be able to put this team in different situations to be able to get them ready for a run, hopefully, in not just conference play, but also in the NCAA tournament.
19: Yeah, you saw with volleyball, too, during the spring, playing some really cool venues and some other places that Husker fans are, so you want to go where the fans are.
0: And, we talked about women's basketball being able to play in the different venues. It's really cool the opportunities that are coming along to be able to allow for Husker Nation from coast to coast be able to see these teams in action. All right, got to get to a break. Hour number two of Sports Nightly up next right here on the Huskers Radio Network.
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21: Can we have pizza?
23: No, I want spaghetti with sauce and breadsticks.
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27: There's only one way to satisfy this hungry bunch. Sounds like we are going to Valentino's in Nebraska City. 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Thanks, Dad.
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32: Fox News, I'm Tom Graham. The Pentagon continues its pause in strikes against Iran. Fox's Steve Harrigan is in the region.
33: After some heavy fighting now for the past 2 weeks, it has been largely quiet for the past 3 days. No signs of U.S. attacks going into Iran. No Iran strikes against U.S. positions. This after 13 straight days of U.S. attacks against Iranian positions.
32: President Trump says Iranian leadership is ready to talk because of the relentless U.S. strikes. Singer David will stand trial for the murder of a teenage girl in Los Angeles.
34: A judge finding prosecutors laid out enough evidence for David Anthony Burke to go to trial for the sexual abuse and murder of Celeste Rivas Hernandez and the dismemberment of her body. Burke, who also faces special circumstance allegations, is pleaded not guilty.
32: Fox's Kristen Goodwin. Historic wildfires raging in France and Spain. Hundreds of thousands forced to flee their homes. 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